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Musicians from the Oslo Philharmonic perform Maurice Ravel's Introduction and Allegro for Harp. It's featuring harpist Brigitte Follon-Havik. So glad to have you all back again for yet another week along the Classical Beat, where I'll give a few suggestions of where to go and maybe even what to do for the upcoming week in the arts. I've also got pianist and founder of Aaliyah Records, Kim Davenport, with us this week by way of the great state of Washington, as she previews the debut of her latest album, Myriad Voices, which is due out on all platforms September 30th. But before we get to all that, our first stop along the Classical Beat takes us back to Sam Peeton Park in New Albany, Indiana, with the Community Music Alliance on September 16th, as they welcome pop harpist and singer Aaron Hill. Experience the beautiful sounds of the electric harp set to creative indie pop and rock music. It's all free, and the show runs from 6 to 7:30 p.m. Coming up next, it's a childhood favorite of mine. The Utah Symphony performs the third movement from Edvard Grieg's lyric pieces, Opus 54, in March of the Dwarfs.

from Edvard Grieg's lyric pieces, the Utah Symphony in the Third Movement, entitled March of the Dwarfs. The classical beat is chugging right along as we head to Gary, Indiana on September 18th, where the Northwest Indiana Symphony gets ready for its 85th season, presenting Rick Steves' Europe, a symphonic journey, and it's all going down, of all places, at the Hard Rock Casino. Hear me out. The program includes works from Strauss, Wagner, Smetana, Elgar, Korsakov, Verdi, Grieg, and Cézanne, with each piece accompanied by beautiful and evocative video images from the public television series Rick Steves' Europe. Go to casino.hardrock.com and you must be over 21 in order to attend. I honestly think that sounds like a really fun place to listen to classical music and probably one of the most unexpected venues, so make sure you go check it out. Our next musical selection is featured on the latest album by pianist Kim Davenport entitled Myriad Voices. It's an album that brings together 28 pieces by 28 composers of varying eras, styles, and it debuts on September 30th. From her set of short vignettes of Portraits in Jazz, this is Bluebird by Valerie Capers.

That was Bluebird by composer Valerie Capers. All part of the soon-to-debut album Myriad Voices from pianist Kim Davenport. My interview with Davenport is on the way, but before we get back to the studio, we're traveling to Plainfield, Indiana, where the Hendrix Symphony is in concert September 18th and September 20th for their program From Russia with Love. The Hendrix Symphony ventures across the Russian musical landscape, from the shimmering choral magic of Borodin's Polovician dances to the bold triumphant energy of Shostakovich's Symphony No. 5. It's a night filled with drama, beauty, and excitement, all culminating in the stunning solo debut of their newest concerto competition winner. They made sure not to tell you who that winner was, and so if you want to find out, you have to go in person, so go to hendrixlive.org for all that ticket information. Myriad Voices is a new album from pianist Kimberly Davenport that brings together 28 pieces by 28 composers. It's a collection of works spanning more than two centuries of American piano music and reflecting the remarkable diversity of peoples, cultures, and traditions that have and continue to shape it. Created in celebration of the United States' 250th anniversary, the album brings together composers from across generations and backgrounds, moving freely across eras and styles and inviting listeners to discover unfamiliar music and unexpected connections. Davenport curated the album through an extensive process of repertoire research and discovery, selecting works that spoke to her both musically and personally. The album is now available for review and will be released on all streaming platforms on September 30th of 2026. So, let's get to my interview with pianist and recording artist Kim Davenport. Kim Davenport, it is always an immense pleasure to have you with us along the classical beats. And this time, you're back with yet another album that continues, essentially, it is your tradition. It is becoming your legacy of uplifting and uncovering

0: just incredible masterworks from contributors past and present that have often gone overlooked and woefully underperformed. So we are just diving right in. We're not putting our toe on the water. It's head first. Tell us the motivations and intent behind it's a dense album, such as Myriad Voices.
1: Thank you so much, Joshua. It's so great to talk to you again. Myriad Voices started as a project in my mind last fall, so fall of 2025. I had done two chamber albums earlier in 2025, and I was thinking, I think the next recording project I'd like to do is a solo album. But I really started with no concept of what it would be. And I had a couple of different friends and colleagues say, well, hey, the 250th birthday of the country's coming up next year. Maybe you should think about something along those lines. And my first reaction, frankly, was, ugh, I don't want to do a patriotic album or something like that. I couldn't get my mind around how that would fit me. But I kind of let the idea percolate for a while. And I realized that I could get behind this idea and get really excited about it if it were an album that truly represented the diversity of this country. And I intended that in a few different ways. So, the diversity of the people who have made up this country over its history, and specifically, musicians and composers who have contributed to our shared national language of music. And specifically, I'm talking about classical piano music here because that's my lane. And also diversity of styles. The country is old enough now to have lived through a lot of different stylistic eras of solo piano music. And so, I realized that was a big bite to take and would require a lot to put that together. But once I had that idea, I realized I would be really, really excited about it. So a couple of things I came into from the very beginning of the project. I decided I would only choose shorter pieces because that way I could represent more different composers and more different styles. And I would only choose either composers or pieces that I felt were underrepresented. So, either a person who had been sort of forgotten by history or something like that, or just music that, even if we've heard of the composer before, maybe we're not as familiar with this particular piece as I thought we should be. So that was kind of the starting point.
0: You were going for the deep cuts, as it were.
1: Yes, exactly.
0: This is incredible because, like we said, it's dense. It's 28 pieces from 28 composers. I love how you were able to wrap your head around. You've highlighted just how diverse the word diversity is. It's eras, it's peoples, it's styles, it's meanings. So go on, like you continue with this process as you chew on things. And I just have to say, I'm amazed at how quickly your brain works. It's like, yeah, just finished an album. Let's do another one. Like all within about 6, 7 months. I'm like, girl, when do you take a break? But so you have this idea. You're completely locked and loaded with it. You understand how you're going to commemorate America's 250th birthday. So it's deep cuts, some unknown ones. So where do you go from there?
1: Well, I started with a few ideas of what I knew I wanted. I knew I wanted to commission a piece from my dear friend Joe Williams, who's just a phenomenal pianist and composer, and specifically someone who's motivated to really have the confidence that I do now as an artist. So that was key for me. But that's just one composer. honestly, beyond that, I was pretty open when I started the project. And so I started with just some research and brainstorming of, what do I know about the history of American piano music? Obviously I studied piano performance in college. I took a lot of piano repertoire classes. I've had a lot of music history classes, but also knowing that there were a lot of gaps in that education. So I just started doing research. I Googled, I checked scores out from my university library. I went to IMSLP and downloaded public domain scores. I even brought ChatGPT into the mix, helping me kind of like brainstorm and keep track of my brainstorming. So it was a really helpful research tool. And yeah, I just kept coming back to how much diversity can I represent? And also, how can I remain true to myself? So if there's a particular style or type of piano playing or excuse me, composing that's not my cup of tea, maybe I won't go down that lane. There's so much music already. And what do I think maybe are the most important original ideas in American piano writing? So, there had to be some rag in there. There had to be some jazz inspired pieces in there. And that's coming from me as someone who grew up around jazz.

0: So I think any American pianist who took on a project like this would come up with a different list of pieces, because you got to remain true to who you are as an artist.
1: I think that's the whole point. There is no lack of material and source information. I do have to admit, in full transparency and disclosure, you and I had a couple email exchanges about, hey, what would your, and a couple of my recommendations made the list. I love you've got some Artie Matthews on there. You've got some Thomas Wiggins that's on there. It's all over the place in a wonderful way. And that brings me to my next point. I think the world of you, and you have a musical, artistic, and academic network that is simply out of this world. Girl, you know everybody. And much like your last album, The Song Also Rises, where you were collaborating with just some exceptional composers like Malcolm Solomon, for one, which is just unreal. But once again, you're collaborating with some of the most sought-after artists, whether they're composers or instrumentalists, musicians, historians, you name it. So how did you go about this time amassing this crop of compositional masters or people who just have well-respected, regarded, and tested perspectives? And so maybe who are some of the personal and notable collaborators you have on this album?
0: Yeah. Well, I kind of have to back up again and mention Joe Williams.
1: Yeah, amazing.
0: He's just a phenomenal, first of all, a phenomenal musician. And a budding composer, and we're going to be hearing more from him. And this piece that he wrote for this album is phenomenal, and I can't wait for people to hear it. But one of the things that he's given me as a friend and a collaborator is an increased courage to reach out and build connections and build those networks. And you know, it's sort of an interesting combination to me, because he's helped me to see, and other friends have helped me to see, I can put myself out there as a solo artist, which for many years I was not doing that. And in that sense, that's sort of a letting my ego be a bit bigger in a way than it had been. But then also at the same time, becoming more of a part of a larger community. And that's really what I feel has sort of come to fruition with this project. So another person I always like to mention in this context is another phenomenal pianist and force of nature, Leah Claiborne. Whose work has just, every day her work inspires me, because she's showing us all that if you have the energy and the dedication and the skill, you can change the trajectory of a field. And she is, you know, single-handedly getting music by Black composers into the hands of piano teachers to work with kids, you know, and help people realize that music is just as much a part of the canon, or should be, as any other music we might have been introduced to. So I think I'm deflecting and giving credit to others, but that's because that's really where I get my inspiration, is seeing other people do this kind of work. And so that just gave me the courage to you know, reach out to a lot of great composers, you know, ask, hey, can I include this piece on this album? And the reaction was, you know, across the board, yes, this sounds like a phenomenal project. I'd love for my work to be a part of this album.
1: We'll return to my interview with pianist and recording artist Kim Davenport in just a moment. Up next, from her latest album, Myriad Voices, this is Nocturne Opus 62 by composer Manuel Del Aguilla.

You bring so much depth and personality and humanity to the field, your work, this album. We've had Leah Claiborne on the show before. She's fantastic. And listen, she's out there getting it. What you just described and explained, but before I get to that, first of all, thank you for finally feeding your ego. Yes, that's great. But the way that you're amassing this network of colleagues and friends and peers and honestly, like just pioneers and trailblazers in this field of classical music, Kim, this really speaks to the testament of here is your metaphor for America 250. This country was not founded by simple just individuals. It was a collective, a community, a sharing of knowledge, skill, talent put on. And you do this absolutely flawlessly. So I will give you more.

0: sustenance in which to feed that ego, because you out here killing it. You really are in the biggest way. Now, your previous albums have all been considered for Grammy Awards. And so your strategy for recording and what you record is clearly working. So hopefully that gives you confidence to do more of it. But as an academic and as a recording artist, because we've talked about a couple of these things, I want to get your perspective. What progress do you see being made with regards to being more accurate and comprehensive when framing and sharing contributions in classical music? And where do you still see some of the biggest gaps or challenges, I suppose?
1: Yeah, it's a great. I think about this question a lot.
0: I do
1: On a
0: too.
1: daily, I know you do. Just on a daily basis, I think about this question. So, I come back to like the education that I had as a music major back in the 1990s, right? And the music history textbooks that I had in those classes that I took, or what I was introduced to in piano repertoire classes or things like that. And we've come a long way since then. I remember my textbooks having token women composers or token composers of color, and then we went back to the standard big names. And I remember being aware of that at the time and realizing that maybe something wasn't quite right, but not yet having the sense of initiative that I could just go out and seek the information on my own. So I think obviously there's been progress. Musicologists have pushed forward with more writing on a much more diverse range of composers. Performers have done amazing projects, all over the world, really, to bring more voices to light. The internet has done a lot for us, right? It's just easier to do research than it used to be. That's huge. And I think younger generations of performers and students are eager to see representation. So I think that's fantastic. I think where the gaps still remain are, some of the deep infrastructure of the world of classical music. So if we're talking about what repertoire is required for competitions, for example, or what repertoire is required for college auditions, right? If we're still seeing a real focus on the very traditional canon in those types of spaces, it's just reinforcing. Oh, well, I don't have time to look at music by this composer I've never heard of because I have to learn my Beethoven and my Chopin. And that's when we put youth in that position, how do we expect them to have the bandwidth to do more? So I've seen some changes. There've been a few competitions in the last year that have expanded repertoire requirements, which is fantastic, but I think we definitely still need more in that area. And I will say, without naming anyone in particular, I'd love to see more established artists with big platforms take more risks.
0: I will read between the radio lines and waves on that one. But I feel you. To your point, I really do agree with you. I know here locally, because Indianapolis is home to the American Piano Awards, and we're getting ready to welcome that this month. We're also getting ready to welcome the International Violin Competition. I will say, from my vantage point here, the repertoire list is much more expansive. There is a more emphasis on the option of choosing, right? No less rigorous, but doing that. My only question, and who's to know, right? This is for me to do the research, is in competitions, it's happening. Is it happening at the collegiate level? I don't know. I'm not 120% sure, but you know, because you're always on the move, and college classes have already started for you. You're still at University of Puget Sound and
1: Yes.
0: still at University of Washington. So wonderful,
1: Yes.
0: wonderful institutions. And so I'm sure teaching is really starting to fill a lot of your schedule. But
1: Yes.
0: yeah, I'm sure it is. I'm sure it is. Hopefully with, and I know it is with, a comprehensive exploration of the full canon of classical music and piano repertoire.
1: Well, I'm excited to, because I always tend to do this. I'm excited to include Myriad Voices in some of my classes this year.
0: As
1: Where
0: you should.
1: I have, for example, I have a history of classical music class coming up at UW-Tacoma. And I think what a better way to build an assignment around both so that students can see what I'm doing, because that's interesting to students, but also, let's take this opportunity to realize there are a lot of names that we haven't seen before. So I'll be building an assignment around that. And yeah, I love being able to bring these real life musician projects that I'm doing into the classroom. So I'll definitely be doing that this year.
0: It's workforce development. It's paving the way on multiple fronts, not just on the technique and the skill and the playing, but it is a business. How do we market? How do we do all those things? As if that were not enough, can you tell us what projects or seminars or performances you got locked and loaded for this upcoming stretch of season and semesters?
1: Yeah, absolutely. Well, in a few weeks, I'll be doing the album release concert for

0: this album at the University of Puget Sound here in Tacoma. So, you know, friends and family and students will be able to come listen. As you said, it's a very dense album with 28 pieces. I'll only be performing half of it on this concert. So 14 pieces.
1: That's still a lot.
0: It's still a lot. but once I get past that, I'm very excited in February to attend my first African American Art Song Alliance event. I've been watching that from the sidelines for several years and known several colleagues and friends who have attended. But this year I will be performing with a few people, and I will also be giving a talk along with some wonderful colleagues who I will shout out. My dear friend Gwen Brown, who you know, who's a musicologist at the University of Puget Sound, and the beautiful Seattle-based soprano Elena Lewis.
2: Ooh, yeah.
0: We, the three of us, will be giving a lecture recital about Harry Burley's songs, specifically those that he wrote on texts by his wife.
2: Mm-hmm. Mm-hmm.
0: And then also the piano pieces, one of which I included on this album, that are prefaced by poems by his wife, which is an interesting choice he made. So we'll be talking about that. So I'm just really excited to be part. That's such a wonderful event. And then I think the next big thing is next summer, I will be recording another album with the fantastic bass clarinetist Sarah Watts. Following on the heels of our Song Also Rises album, we're doing another project of all Black composers. And again, it will be a combination of new works and song transcriptions. So really excited about that project.
1: Just fantastic. I am excited. I will actually get to see you in February at the Art Song Alliance. That'll be fun. I've never met Miss Lewis, and I cannot wait, because we're friends on socials. And we're always like, you know, good jobs and attaboys and bravas and all that type of stuff. But it's just going to be a lot of fun. You stay so busy. You stay so on point. And it's the motivation and intentionality that is firmly rooted with who you are and why you do this. It is refreshing. It is wonderful and reassuring to know that there are folks like you just touching all four corners of the world and just being brilliant, because you don't know how to do anything else. Okay, Cam, thank you so much for joining us yet again on Classical Beat.
0: Thank you so much, Joshua.

From her latest album, Myriad Voices, pianist and recording artist Kim Davenport performing The Lake at Evening, a short vignette from Three Tone Pictures, Opus 5, by composer Charles Griffiths.

That is about all the time we have for this week's episode, Along the Classical Beat, but on our way out, we'll leave you with a rather understated musical gem from the iconic American composer Aaron Copland. Trumpeter William Long joins the London Symphony Orchestra in Quiet City.

You've been listening to Classical Beat, the weekly art show from Classical Music Indie. Julia Holbrook is our executive director. Cesar Rodriguez is our technical director. And of course, I'm your host, Joshua Sock Joplin Thompson, promising to be back for yet another week with must-see and must-hear arts and cultural stuff and things from around the state of Indiana. If you have an event I should know about, or if you'd like to suggest musical selections for future shows, email me at info@classicalmusicindy.org or give me a call at 317-788-3291, extension 5.

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1: Welcome to Folk Alley, your weekly deep dive of the best in folk roots and Americana. I'm your host, Cindy House. We are handing over the hour to Dolly Parton, highlighting some of our favorite covers, collaborations, and duets featuring America's sweetheart. I was on a call with the mortgage company when I found out that she died, and my phone just like blowing up. I kept on the call even though it felt like the world had completely changed. Suddenly, the loan processor I was talking to just gasps and goes silent. And I say, "Are you okay? Did you just find out that Dolly Parton died?" And we spent the rest of the call talking about Dolly. Feels like something only she could inspire. We'll start with this one from 1971, Coat of Many Colors.

After Dolly died, Rhiannon Giddens was talking about how much she respected her for the way that she handled I Will Always Love You, meaning that Dolly Parton bought a building in what was known as the Black Part of Nashville with the royalties from that song when Whitney Houston made it a huge hit, investing in the Black community in Nashville at a time when a lot of people were not. And Dolly said the investment was meaningful because it allowed her to remain connected to the community. And she said, I'm just going to be down here with her people who are my people as well. I just love the fact that I spent that money on a complex. And I think this is the house that Whitney built. That song, Don't Let It Trouble Your Mind, from Rhiannon Giddens' debut solo album. We are honoring Dolly today on Folk Alley. I have to say my favorite is Kenny and Dolly, and I wanted to share this nearly lost duet, Tell Me That You Love Me, Kenny Rogers and Dolly Parton.

Norah Jones, who sang several notable times with Dolly Parton, the song Creepin' In featuring Dolly. Also, Dolly just destroying that collective soul song from

her incredible bluegrass album from 2001, featuring great players like Nickel Creek, won Best Female Country Vocal Performance at the Grammys. Interesting to know, Dolly has only won 11 Grammys, but been nominated 55 times. Coming up, we'll hear a song of Dolly's that won two of those Grammys. I'm Cindy Howes, and this is Folk Alley.

You may have been hearing about this story that Dolly famously wrote 9 to 5 using her acrylic nails on the set of filming. So she didn't have a guitar, so she rubbed her nails together to mimic the sound of a typewriter. 9 to 5 was nominated for 4 Grammys, won her 2, and remains one of her most iconic songs ever. Not to mention my 15-month-old daughter loves it. Keep in mind September 25th. Dolly Parton Day, a.k.a. 9 to 5. We'll hear a version without the click-clacking. It's Alison Krauss, 9 to 5.

Wrapping up a set showing Dolly Parton's Bluegrass Roots, paying tribute to Doc Watson, The Last Thing on My Mind. She actually appeared at Doc's Merle Fest in 2001,

the middle of a run of records she released on the bluegrass label Sugar Hill. Lula Wiles before that doing The Pain of Loving You, written by Dolly and Porter Wagoner, also opens the first trio album, who we'll hear coming up later this hour as we remember Dolly Parton on Folk Alley today. I'm Cindy Howes. I've been hearing September 25th is Dolly Parton Day, a.k.a. 925. Just want to give you time to prepare yourself. The concept of Beyoncé's Cowboy Carter is a radio broadcast with country guests like Willie Nelson, Linda Martell, and of course, Dolly Parton acting as a DJ. She introduced Bey's version of her iconic 1973 song, Jolene, from Beyoncé.

It's Anna Iggy getting us warmed up for that trio set, Emmy Lou Harris, Linda Ronstadt, and Dolly Parton. We are remembering Dolly today. That is the song Wildflowers. Also heard a song from the very first Dolly album, just 21 years old when she released that in 1967, Dumb Blonde. Coming up, as promised, trio songs from the members of the group and also songs from trio themselves. I'm Cindy House, and you're listening to Folk Alley.

We lost Dolly Parton, and our show today has been dedicated to her music. We're doing a run of songs from the trio members centered around Dolly, starting with Smoky Mountain DNA, a celebration of the power of family, faith, and fables in a bluegrass arrangement. Bluegrass music and Dolly have a long connection. Bluegrass is one of the many roots feeding the Parton and Owens family tree. This album, released in 2024, features lots of members of her family. This is the rousing title track from Dolly Parton.

Written and originally recorded in 1973 by Dolly Parton as a farewell to her business partner and mentor, Porter Wagoner, expressing gratitude and her decision to pursue a solo career. She famously sang it to him in his office, bringing him to tears. That's Linda Ronstadt doing I Will Always Love You, the third best version of that song, the second being Dolly's, and the first, of course, being Whitney Houston from The Bodyguard. Dolly Parton experienced the body chills and rush to the head that we all experienced the first time we listened to Whitney sing it. Emmylou Harris right before that, featuring Dolly Parton with the song Gold. We heard all three members of Trio, and we will wrap up our tribute to Dolly with a couple of Trio songs. This is from the second Trio album, Neil Young's After the Gold Rush, on Folk Alley.

Rounding out our hour of Dolly Parton with Trio's Farther Along, absolutely beautiful harmonies from Emmylou Harris, Linda Ronstadt, and Dolly. I have been loving these Dolly Parton tributes. NPR Music's podcast had a great one, and I cannot say enough great things about that 2020 special with David Muir. I feel like I've watched it three times, and I'll watch it again. Be sure to celebrate Dolly as much as you can, especially on September 25th, a.k.a. 925. Her example of light and love will be staying with me through my life, and I know I'll make sure that my daughter knows all about the good that she did in the world. 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It's Folk Alley.

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5: Welcome to the Kitchen Party Kaylee, Celtic music from across the globe and across town. I'm Dave Bagdad, and I'm so glad you could join us. On tonight's program, we'll have new music and vintage tracks from Ireland, Scotland, Canada, the UK, and the US. Thanks for being here.

Cade Mela Falcha. You're very welcome here for this 602nd edition of the Kitchen Party Kaylee. I'm your host, Dave Baghdad, and we have a great show for you. Some things you may know, and a lot you probably don't. We're knee-deep in the midst of our busy September, and we have a lot on the go for you this evening. We'll kick things off with a pair of new tracks, beginning with a show newcomer, Kalos, the trio of Ryan McCassin on fiddle, Eric McDonald on guitar, and accordionist Jeremiah McLean. They've been playing together since 2015, and their music runs the gamut from Celtic, New England contra, bluegrass, and even a little jazz. Their great new album, Tamarack, their third, drops on October 9th, and for now, we'll have the opening track, a medley of Pretty Good Friday and Ladybug. Ryan wrote the first and Jeremiah the second, and Eric contributes some great dadgad guitar. From there, we'll have an exciting new selection from The Elders, who have a new EP out. First, here's new music from Kalos on the Kitchen Party Kaylee.

That, of course, was The Elders, our great friends from Kansas City, who've just released a 5-song EP, The Spirits and the Sea. We heard the opener, The Shores of Farewell, written and sung by our buddy Ian Byrne, along with Norm Daler on bass, Kian Byrne on drums, Liam Lattis on guitar, Dan Loftus on keys,

and Diana Latio on fiddle. The band describes the five songs as a travelogue of the soul, paying homage to the storms we weather and the love that acts as our northern star. Always glad to have new music from this great long-running band. Before the Elders, we had brand new music from Kalos, whose third album, Tamarack, comes out on October 9th. For now, we heard the opener, a medley of Pretty Good Friday and Ladybug. Our year-end show is still 3.5 months away, but it's going to be tricky with all the great new music that's emerged this year. This includes Arise and Go, the Northeastern trio that put out Moments of Light, their first release since their 2019 debut. The band consists of Ellie Good on fiddle, Michael Roddy on pipes, and Tim Ball on guitar and foot percussion, from, respectively, New Brunswick, Nova Scotia, and upstate New York. We'll hear a pair of traditional tunes, The Drowning at Brookless and The Miller's Maggot. I'm hoping it won't be another 7 years before we hear next from this great trio. We'll follow that with a song from Kara Dillon, right after Arise and Go, on The Kitchen Party Kaylee.

Cara Dillon there, the singer from Dungiven in the north of Ireland, who's been part of the scene for 35 years now. We went to her third album, After the Morning, released in 2006, which was produced by Cara and Sam Lakeman, her husband and musical partner, and we had the opening song, Never in a Million Years, written by Cara and Sam. Before Cara, we had the latest from Arise and Go, the trio with members from Atlantic Canada and upstate New York. From their second album, Moments of Light, their first in 7 years, we had a pair of traditional tunes, The Drowning at Bruckless and The Miller's Maggot. Let's hear now from fiddler Alistair Fraser for Clackmannan, Scotland, and Paul Macklis, the keyboardist and composer from Berkeley, California. They met in 1983 when Alistair was giving a workshop in Paul's hometown and needed

the pianist. Paul volunteered, which began a 20-year musical partnership which resulted in three albums. From 1989's The Road North, we'll hear A Pair of Jigs, Calliope House and the Cowboy Jig, written by Dave Richardson of Boys in the Loch, and Alistair and Paul are joined by Michio Ogano on guitar. From there, we'll have a pair of original tunes from Irish concertina player Tim Collins, right after Alistair Fraser and Paul Maclis on The Kitchen Party Cayley.

That was Tim Collins, the concertina player and teacher from Crusheen, County Clare, who's played with the Kilfenora Cayley Band for 30 years and is the founder of the Irish Concertina Ensemble. He also holds a PhD from National University of Ireland in Galway, where he researches the connection between landscape and music. From his great 2025 album, Weaving the Tune, we heard a trio of Tim's originals, The Road to Cloncon, On the Ran, and The Master's Touch. Before Tim, we had Scottish fiddler Alistair Fraser and California keyboardist Paul Macklis on a medley of Calliope House and the Cowboy Jig. This is from The Road North, released in 1989, the first of their three albums together. We'll stay on the other side of the Atlantic and hear next from the Josephine Marsh Band, featuring Josephine on accordion and vocals, with Declan Corey on mandolin, Paul O'Driscoll on double bass, Tommy Carew on guitar, and John Maloney on boron. From their 2024 album, I Can Hear You Smiling, we'll have A Pair of Hornpipes, written by Josephine, Chuckling in the Bunk, and Springtime. From there, we'll have a song from the latest archive release from our friend Ivan Drever, right after the Josephine Marsh Band, on the Kitchen Party Cayley.

0: My brother is a creel fisherman, and I always think of him when I sing this song, because he's just had to sell his boat, which is really quite sad. It's called Mrs. McDonald's Lament, and it's written from the point of view of a fisherman's wife who simply can't understand why her old man will insist on fishing every day when there's no money in it. It's a damn dangerous occupation, and they've lost so many good friends in the process.
1: It's fairly similar to doing this, really.
0: So it's Mrs. McDonald's Lament.

That was our friend Ivan Drever, the singer, guitarist, and songwriter from Orkney, as recorded live in 1988 during a tour of the southwestern U.S. with his musical partner, Dick Clark. Ivan recently discovered this recording made during a radio or TV broadcast and has now released it as Live in Tucson, 1988, and from that, we heard Mrs. McDonald's Lament. It's now been nearly 30 years since Ivan left Wolfstone, but he's rarely been idle, and you can find many of his great releases on Bandcamp. Before that, we had a pair of original hornpipes, Chuckling in the Bunk and Springtime, from the Josephine Marsh Band and their 2024 release, I Can Hear You Smiling, which can also be found on Bandcamp. We'll continue on with Olivia Barrett, the fiddler from the west coast of Canada, who studied at the University of Limerick and who released her fine debut recording, Elsewhere, in 2024. From that great record, we'll hear a J. Scott Skinner Strathspey, The Miller of Drone, and two reels, Palmer's Gate and Laura's Reel. Along with Olivia on fiddle, we'll hear Adrian Dolan on mandola, piano, and percussion, and Adam Dobris on acoustic guitar. We'll follow that with a tribute to the late Glenn Hansard, right after Olivia Barrett on the Kitchen Party Cayley.

Dervish there, the mighty fine band from Sligo, is joined by singer and guitarist Glenn Hansard as part of Dervish singer Kathy Jordan's project, The Great Irish Songbook, and in particular, Volume 2, Poets and Storytellers. We heard Leave a Light On, our tribute to Glenn, who died in a motorcycle crash on July 29th. Before that, we had Olivia Barrett on a medley of The Miller of Drone, Palmer's Gate, and Laura's Reel from her 2024 debut, Elsewhere. We've time for one more track before the finale, and we'll look ahead to next week when we begin our four-part Celtic Colors preview, and I can't wait. Let's hear from Teresa McClellan, the fiddler from Inverness County, Cape Breton, who performed for decades with her brother and sister as the McClellan Trio. We'll have a broadcast performance from 2005, when Teresa was 78 years old, joined by Shelley Campbell on fiddle, Dave McIsaac on guitar, and Jackie Dunn McIsaac on piano. We'll hear a waltz, The Ballad of Glencoe, and two reels, Anna Mays and Lord MacDonald. This is from a now quite rare collection called Cape Breton Live, Take One, featuring many great Cape Breton musicians. So here we go on the Kitchen Party Cayley.

0: Tap of the Kelly. Tap of the Isha Teresa. Thank you, Jackie. Thank you, Dave. Tap of the.
1: That was a rare 2005 recording of Teresa McClellan on fiddle, 15 years before she died at the age of 93, with Shelly Campbell on fiddle, Dave McIsaac on guitar, and Jackie Dunn McIsaac on piano, on The Ballad of Glencoe, Anna Mays, and Lord MacDonald. This is from a 2011 collection called Cape Breton Live, Take One. And it's a nice segue to next week, when we begin our four-part run-up to the Celtic Colors International Festival, with a program full of historic Cape Breton music. We're getting near the end of our show for today. I hope you've enjoyed our time together, and I look forward to having you join us again next week. 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For our final track this week, we'll hear Vos Boliu from Gentecorum. Until next time, I am your host, Dave Baghdad, and I thank you for listening. We'll see you here again next Sunday at 10 p.m. Slán ogat.

0: 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We hope that you'll join us again next Sunday at 10 p.m. The Kitchen Party Kaylee is written, produced, and hosted by Dave Bagdad and was recorded at EMAS Studios in Indianapolis. The Kitchen Party Kaylee is a Fortnight production. Thanks for listening.
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1: 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I'm Nelson Price, host of Hoosier History Live. 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
1: Hole to fall down, studying the countless eras and styles and the details. Contemporary composer Caroline Shaw admits that she's long been fascinated by it and spends a lot of time contemplating it. She wrote this music as a response to some of those musings, and she calls it Plan and Elevation. The two orientations of a structure, in other words, first the footprint, second the exterior. Plan and Elevation by Caroline Shaw, coming up this hour. This is called The Night is Darkening by Tanu Korovits.

The Night is Darkening by Tõnu Korvits, played by the Estonian National Symphony Orchestra, led by Risto Just. Good evening, I'm Steve Seal. Thank you for joining me tonight. Got a couple of contemporary things for you a little bit later on from the Greek composer Eleni Kariandrou and Caroline Shaw later on. This is from the 20th century Polish, Soviet, and Russian composer Mieczysław Weinberg. And it's his piano trio, which we'll hear played tonight by the Trio Vivente.

A Greek composer, probably best known for scoring the films of the Greek director, Theo Angelopoulos. And this might be one of her most well-known collaborations with that director, the score to the very evocative film starring Bruno Ganz, Eternity and a Day. And this is the Camerata Athens, led by Lucas Karitinos, in music of Eleni Karindro.

The Eternity and a Day Suite by Eleni Carandro, played by the Camerata Athens, conducted by Lucas Caritinos. Here's something contemporary as well. This is from Caroline Shaw and her work Plan

and elevation. Evidence of her fascination with architecture. This is a performance by the Norwegian Chamber Orchestra conducted by Pekka Kuusisto.

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I'm Steve Seal. Thank you for joining me tonight, and have a great night.

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1: Here's Beethoven, wandering through his hometown and around a corner, across a courtyard, drifting through an open window. He keeps hearing these horn players. So remarkable that he sits down and writes something worthy of their talent. Something bright, bold, and built to dazzle. The only catch? No valves. These players were working with the natural horn. And that's what this music was written for. Some bright brass as you approach your Monday. It's coming up in just a bit. I'm Melanie Renata. I'm so glad you're here. You're listening to Music Through the Night. Muzio Clementi is a name usually associated with the piano, a life spent shaping the sound of the instrument itself. But in the 1780s, Clementi made a case for himself as a symphonist as well. Here, the Philharmonia Orchestra shares his first symphony in C, one of the very few symphonies he chose to publish during his lifetime, and one of even fewer that have survived at all.

Francesco Davalos conducting the Philharmonia Orchestra for a work with an unmistakable 18th century spirit, Muzio Clementi's First Symphony in C Major. Now the energy is going to stay lifted with some Panamanian dances in just a moment. I'm Melanie Renata, and this is Music Through the Night.

This work from William Grant Still is only 4 movements, but each movement has at least 2, sometimes even 3 dances swirling around within it. It's his Panamanian dances, performed here by the Berlin Symphony.

The Berlin Symphony with layers upon layers of dances, music based on traditional melodies collected throughout Panama in the 1940s, William Grant Still's Panamanian Dances. Tonight's classical music is supported by Viking, dedicated to bringing travelers to the heart of each destination with small ship, river, ocean, and expedition voyages, offering cultural enrichment and immersive experiences. 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I'm Melanie Renata. This is Music Through the Night, and two horns with a handful of strings are about to knock your socks off, keeping the weekend energy going as long as possible.

And somewhere in Beethoven's hometown, a couple of horn players inspired all of that. Beethoven's sextet for two horns and strings in E-flat major is Opus 81, performed for you there by the Gewandhaus Quartet, and hornists Hermann Baumann and Vladimir Jamsov.

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1: For many years, music lovers had only one Haydn cello concerto to love. But there were always rumors of another, an earlier one. Haydn himself had listed it in his own catalog of works, proof that it existed. But decades passed, then a century, and it stayed buried, lost, perhaps never to be found. But then, nearly 200 years after he wrote it, it turned up. And it's coming up for you later this hour. I'm Melanie Renata. I'm so glad you're here. This is Music Through the Night.

It all happened suddenly. One minute, Alexander Borodin was enjoying himself at a ball, and the next minute, he was gone. An artery near his heart had burst. He left behind loved ones, profound accomplishments as a chemist, and quite a few unfinished musical compositions. This was one of those unfinished works, his third symphony, shared with you here by the Stockholm Philharmonic.

Borodin's Third Symphony in A Minor, even though the second movement was the only one that Borodin himself finished. Composer Alexander Glazunov completed the rest of that symphony with respects to Borodin, performed for you there by the Stockholm Philharmonic. I'm Melanie Renata, and you'll waltz through some more music through the night in just a moment.

a long time, talented women have somehow found a way to express themselves through music, while at the same time meeting societal expectations. Many of these women put their aspirations on the back burner in order to support their partner's dreams, like Emma Kodai. She started composing at an early age, but after she married her music tutor, Zoltan Kodai, she dedicated herself to his music. Her gifts get their own spotlight here, her Viennese waltzes.

Pianist Hiroko Ishimoto gave herself a mission to shine the light on forgotten works from women who, for one reason or another, had to sweep their musical dreams to the side. There, Ishimoto shared the Viennese waltzes by Emma Kodaly.

now lost for nearly two centuries, tucked away in a castle library collection in Prague. This was, and I guess still is, the first cello concerto by Franz Joseph Haydn, crafted while he was still finding his footing, and then finally heard long after he was gone. Here's cellist Mari Fujiwara and the Netherlands Chamber Orchestra. I'm Melanie Renata. This is Music Through the Night.

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1: When life gets overwhelming, when anxiety or grief start to build, what would happen if you paused? Not gave up, not pushed through, just paused. Took a moment to collect yourself, sat with it. And then, when you were ready, set course on a new direction. It's exactly how Rachmaninoff moved after his first symphony flopped. A failure so painful it silenced him as a composer for years. But he didn't disappear forever, he recalibrated. And a decade later, the lush, melodic Second Symphony poured out of him. The final couple of movements from that work are on the way. I'm Melanie Renata. This is Music Through the Night. You know a piece of music is just pure gold when it can be arranged in a variety of ways for a variety of instruments and still hit you in that same emotional spot that the original does. I'm talking, of course, about a work from The Beatles, written by that dynamic lyric duo of John Lennon and Paul McCartney. This is Yesterday.

A familiar piece performed in a less familiar way. Guitarist Yoran Solskjær with Yesterday by John Lennon and Paul McCartney. I'm Melanie Renata. Thank you for being with me for some music through the night. You really are in the right place at just the right time to sink into an impressionistic atmosphere. A poem for flute and orchestra by Charles Tomlinson Griffiths.

little hints of Claude Debussy's prelude to the afternoon of a faun scattered in that work by Charles Tomlinson Griffiths, his poem for flute and orchestra, shared with you there by flutist Scott Goff and the Seattle Symphony, Gerard Schwartz conducting. The gentleness of the flute gives way to the sparkle of the harp in just a moment. I'm Melanie Renata. This is Music Through the Night.

You simply can't hear music through the night and not catch a whiff of the harp. Sniff around no longer. CPE Box Harp Sonata in F major.

There is just something about the dark of the day and the sounds of the harp. Harpist Marianne Hoffman with the Harp Sonata in F by C.P.E. Bach. This is Music Through the Night. I'm Melanie Renata. And when Sergei Rachmaninoff's first symphony flopped, he was devastated, of course. He took a breather, a decade-long breather, and then once he found his center, he tried again, and this time with much more success. Here's the Cincinnati Symphony with the final two movements of Rachmaninoff's Second Symphony in E minor.

Paavo Järvi leading the Cincinnati Symphony, sharing just a slice of Rachmaninoff's atmospheric wonder, the third and fourth movements of his second symphony in E minor.

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1: In the U.S., near the turn of the 20th century, before Boston really had its own classical music identity, one composer from Massachusetts was already sketching its future in sound. A young George Chadwick. He dropped out of high school, worked briefly at his father's insurance business, and was able to travel to Boston for concerts because of his little gig. And that's where he ended up steeped in the arts. He became a valued musical educator, but he knew his compositional life would be stunted if he did not leave the U.S., at least for a little bit. So he wandered through Europe with painters and poets, and eventually returned home to help shape the North American classical sound. This work from him later this hour. I'm Melanie Renata. This is Music Through the Night. Once upon a time, a composer sat down and wrote 6 short piano pieces, and he liked them well enough. It really could have been the end of it. But a friend pushed him to take them further, to hand the music over to a full orchestra and just, I don't know, see what could happen. So, this composer, Ralph Vaughan Williams, gave it a shot, and he got his Charterhouse Suite, which became one of his most charming works. It's performed for you here by the Israel Chamber Orchestra.

with just a little nudge from a friend. Six piano pieces by Ralph Vaughan Williams turned into that. The Israel Chamber Orchestra with his Charterhouse Suite. I'm Melanie Renata. With a short and sweet piano solo in just a tick, you're listening to Music Through the Night.

comes to its close and another week begins. Don't let those Sunday scaries get you frazzled. Shake them off with this work by Louise Ferenc.

pianist Maria Stratigou with the cute and compact piece called Naples by Louise Farrenc. I'm Melanie Renata. You're listening to Music Through the Night. And as your Monday creeps ever closer, perhaps you could do for some main character energy. Well, you'll get that here in this adventurous work by American composer George Chadwick, his Suite Symphonique, performed by the Czechoslovak State Philharmonic, José Sarabriere conducting.

It was music like that which helped America find its place in the world of classical music. George Chadwick's Suite Symphonique, a cinematic quality to it, the Czechoslovak State Philharmonic performing José Sarabriere at the podium.

is a treat for sure. Its work known as the Goldfinch. It flutters into this hour in mere moments. I'm Melanie Renata. So glad you're here. Please stay with me.

Music by Cécile Chaminade that's flowing and graceful. So, of course, it's called something like Scarf Dance. The National Orchestra of Metz Grand Est performing. I'm Melanie Renata. Thank you for being with me this morning. Before the birds outside your window start to tell you that the day has begun, let the sounds of this musical bird help you greet the sun. Ariel Nicolay twitters with the flute alongside E. Musici. It's Vivaldi's third flute concerto in D, known as the Goldfinch.

crafted in the image of a sweet little goldfinch. The third flute concerto in D by Vivaldi, Imuzici performing with flutist Ariel Nicolai. Now, everyone has their own opinion on cover songs, but this work, it really isn't so much a cover of a popular song as it is an avenue for it to take on a new life. I'm positive that you know this song, and I'm fairly positive you've never heard it quite like this.

Sting wrote it as a pop anthem. Reimagined there for guitar and string quartet by Serbian composer Dusan Bogdanovic. Throwing in some Balkan rhythms and a bit of Bach in the cello. Guitarist William Kanigheiser and the Alexander String Quartet. Every Breath You Take from Prisms. A Melanie Renata with a vibrant violin paired with a pianist in just a tick.

Mozart. He was a violinist's son. His father, Leopold, literally wrote the violin textbook of the era, so Wolfgang grew up mastering the instrument. And later, he wrote sonatas for violin and piano. Though, early on, the piano did all the heavy lifting. Eventually, that balance shifted. His sonatas really keep both instruments equally busy. This one, in F major, is performed by pianist Mitsuko Uchida and violinist Mark Steinberg.

pianist Mitsuko Uchida and violinist Mark Steinberg giving you a bit of a get up and go with Mozart's Violin Sonata in F major. Good morning. I'm Melanie Renata with a poetic ode to Ireland on the horizon.

Irish Rhapsodies from Charles Stanford create a beautiful Irish tale. This one, his second in F minor, is mostly a slow piece, incredibly somber at times, almost like an elegy. From Northern Ireland, here's the Ulster Orchestra, conducted by Vernon Hanley.

the traditional airs of Ireland. Folk flavor pretty heavy there. The Ulster Orchestra with the second Irish Rhapsody in F minor by Charles Stanford.

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1: Coming up this hour on Anytime Classical, Contemplating a Grasshopper, Beethoven's Body English, and A Stinging Serenade. I'm Kate Botello with The Lily Leaf and the Grasshopper by George Lloyd, the second movement of Beethoven's Symphony No. 9,

0: 10% tariff on Irish whiskey. He made the announcement at the close of a golf tournament in Ireland. During his trip, the president also waded into a complex and politically charged subject and said a unified Ireland would be fantastic. Competing visions of Northern Ireland, whether Irish or British, drove decades of violence in the six-county region that has a Protestant majority and has remained part of the UK. Trump says he's delivering on his promise to send $5,000 to every American adult if his Republican Party maintains control of the House and Senate in the November election. He made the comments before boarding Air Force One in Ireland. Hours before, House Speaker Mike Johnson said Trump's dividend would need congressional approval while pledging to try to make it happen. More on this and other stories at APnews.com. I'm Marcela Sanchez.
1: It's 2 minutes after 6 o'clock. Good morning, it's Tim Bono. Clear skies and clear roads at this early hour. We'll be here to let you know where the delays and backups are. It's a little bit of a cool start, but good weather ahead, and we'll be checking that out through the morning. 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
3: Up first this hour, Invitation a la Polka Mazurka by Johann Strauss the Younger.

Invitation a la Polka Mazurka by Johann Strauss the Younger. You're listening to Anytime Classical. I'm your host, Kate Botello. We're a production of Classical Music Indie. Music for you right now from George Lloyd, composed in 1972. This is called The Lily Leaf and the Grasshopper. And it was about a lovely afternoon that he spent on a river watching a grasshopper float by on a lily leaf. Keep your ears open for the middle section, which indicate the sprightly little grasshopper. We'll hear this piano piece played by Catherine Stott.

0: Catherine Stott at the piano performed The Lily Leaf and the Grasshopper by George Lloyd.
1: At 19 minutes after 6 o'clock, good morning. On the interstates, good conditions right now, things moving pretty well. The only little slowdowns are for traffic signals. Looks like Michigan Road 421 north of 140th Street, a little bit of heavy traffic. But other than that, that's the only unusual slowdown that I see at this point. It's not too bad. It's maybe a block or two long. And looks like good weather as well. Sunshine, high 78, mostly clear tonight, down around 62. On Tuesday, mostly sunny, high 93. It's 59 now at WICR 88.7, The Diamond.
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3: Up next this hour, we're going to hear the second movement, Molto Vivace, which means very fast and brisk, from the Symphony No. 9 by Ludwig van Beethoven. Now, a note on the premiere of this symphony. Beethoven had already gone deaf, and he was conducting, and one of the violinists described his conducting basically saying that Beethoven put full body English on it, saying that he threw himself back and forth like a madman. At one moment he stretched to his full height, and at the next he crouched down to the floor. He flailed about with his hands and feet as though he wanted to play all the instruments and sing all the chorus parts. In truth, though, everybody watched the first violinist for the conducting notes. Nonetheless, the audience, of course, gave their full hearts to it, gave him 5 standing ovations, and because they knew he couldn't hear them, they did things like throwing their hats in the air and waving their handkerchiefs. We'll hear this second movement of the Symphony 9 performed right now by the Seoul Philharmonic Orchestra under the direction of Myung-Won Chung.

Byung-won Chung conducted the Seoul Philharmonic Orchestra, performing the second movement, the Molto Vivace, from the Symphony No. 9, The Choral, in D minor by Ludwig van Beethoven. Up next, Johannes Brahms' Hungarian Dance No. 17, performed by the Budapest Festival Orchestra, conducted by Ivan Fischer.

0: Yvonne Fischer conducted the Budapest Festival Orchestra, performing the Hungarian Dance No. 17 by Johannes Brahms.
1: 20 minutes before 7 o'clock is the time, 6:40. And as we check the traffic this morning, things moving pretty well. Starting to see the usual slowdowns, the pinch there at the south split, 65 northbound heavy as traffic merges on from Raymond. And after West Street heavy, 70 eastbound to the south split. All the lanes open up around Washington Street, both 65 northbound and 70 eastbound. It's back up to speed there. The forecast for today, beautiful sunshine, a high temperature of 78, mostly clear tonight, down to 62. On Tuesday, mostly sunny, high of 93. It's 59 now at WICR, 88.7 The Diamond.
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0: to miss. 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
1: 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I'm your host, Kate Botello. 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Music right now from Scott Joplin. This is Solace, which is subtitled A Mexican Serenade. And it was one of those Joplin pieces that became a huge hit in the resurgence of Joplin's music after it was used in the movie The Sting. We'll hear it performed right now by American pianist Simon Bartol.

Simon Bartow was at the piano performing Solace, a Mexican Serenade by Scott Joplin. For our last work this hour, we'll hear the tone poem Don Juan, composed in 1888.

Richard Strauss. This is based on Nicolas Lanau's version of that legend. In this version, we have Don Juan seeking idealized love, failing to find it, and ultimately accepting death in a duel. We'll hear this music performed by the Cleveland Orchestra, conducted by George Zell.

0: George Zell conducted the Cleveland Orchestra performing Don Juan, the tone poem by Richard Strauss.
1: This is a new guitar concerto by British composer Oliver Davies. 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
4: AP Sports, I'm Mike Hempen. Jackson Dart threw three touchdown passes as the Giants beat the Cowboys 28-20 in Sunday Night Football.
5: It was just a really special environment to be in, and proud of how our team handled it and came out with a win.
4: The Giants gave John Harbaugh a win in his debut as coach. Caleb Williams and the Bears trounced the Panthers 59-37 in the highest scoring season opener in NFL history. Alexander Zverev beat Ben Shelton in four sets to win the U.S. Open. His second major championship. The U.S. women won their fifth straight FIBA World Cup title, beating France 97-79. Los Angeles Clippers owner Steve Ballmer has decided not to fight the NBA's punishment for salary cap circumvention. Texas is the new number one in the Associated Press Top 25 college football poll. I'm Mike Hempen, AP Sports.
6: Hi, good morning. It's 4 minutes after 7 o'clock. It's Tim Bonnell here with a look at the traffic for the drive-in this morning. It'll all be worth it after all these long delays on 65 northbound at the south split. Right now, eastbound 70 is moving great through there, but a little heaviness after the Raymond Street merge, some stop and go going into the south split, and heavy as things approach the north split from 70 westbound. Other than that, we're accident-free and moving pretty good. Good dry conditions, sunny day ahead, high 78. Mostly clear, down to 62 tonight. Still sunny tomorrow, high of 93 on Tuesday. It's 59 at WICR 88.7, The Diamond.
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8: From the Saturday Evening Post, this is the Post Perspective for September 14th. The first law to regulate campaign finance, which passed in 1907, banned all campaign contributions from corporations and national banks. It was named the Tillman Act after its sponsor, South Carolina Senator Ben Tillman. It was a remarkable feat of compromise because the bill had been pushed by President Theodore Roosevelt, a man Tillman hated, especially after Roosevelt invited Booker T. Washington to dinner at the White House, because Benjamin Tillman openly expressed his hatred of black Americans. He also regularly antagonized his Senate colleagues. Not surprisingly, perhaps, Tillman couldn't recognize the effect of his abusive comments and offensive behavior. In today's Post of 07, the editors reported Tillman believed a great conspiracy had been formed to damage his prestige and peace of mind. Men who discover themselves generally abused, they said, usually study whether it's caused by their own actions. Those who conclude the abuse is the product of a conspiracy

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1: This is Anytime Classical, a production of Classical Music Indie. I'm Kate Botello. Thank you for being here with me this hour. We'll hear music next from Antonin Dvorak. These are waltzes that he originally composed for the piano and then later orchestrated. And in fact, the orchestrated versions are the ones most commonly heard. So we're going to hear version 1.0, just for piano, performed by the Czech pianist Radoslav Kvapil.

0: Radoslav Kvapil was at the piano performing waltzes by Antonín Dvořák.
1: Good morning, it's Tim Bonnell at 19 minutes after 7 o'clock and a pretty decent little drive, nice day ahead, accidents to block traffic, things moving pretty well around the interstate. There's a little slow traffic as cars move on from Emerson Avenue across the south side, eastbound 465. It's heavy just around the Emerson merge there. And also coming in the north side of the downtown there at the north split, 70 westbound, pretty heavy from Keystone over to the merge there. 65 northbound's running pretty well through the work zone on the south split. And 70 eastbound across the south side of downtown isn't really even slowing down until you're actually into the curve there. The south split, so short distance before you back up to speed at Washington Street for both directions there. Sunny day, high 78, mostly clear, 62 tonight. And on Tuesday, sunshine and 93. It's 59 at this time. 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
0: Up next this hour, we'll hear some music from W.A. Mozart, composed in Salzburg in 1773. This is his Symphony No. 26 in E-flat major, and he wrote this when he was 17 years old. And I was trying to think about, like, what was your job when you were 17 years old? I was a barista at a cookie company. I certainly wasn't composing entire symphonies that people were still listening to hundreds of years later. And actually, I'm kind of curious about that. What was your job when you were 17 if you had to work? Send me an email, kbotello@classicalmusicindy.org. I'm curious. Okay, let's hear this Symphony No. 20.

Charles Mackaras conducted the Prague Chamber Orchestra performing the Symphony No. 26 in E-flat major, composed by a then 17-year-old Wolfgang Amadeus Mozart. Music next this hour from Franz Schubert, an impromptu from his first set of impromptus composed in 1827. In fact, only the first two pieces of this opus, Opus 90, were published during his lifetime. The remaining two didn't appear for decades. We'll hear this impromptu performed by Lily Krauss.

0: Lily Krause was at the piano performing the Impromptu in C minor, Opus 90, Number 1, by Franz Schubert.
1: Hi, good morning. It's Tim Bonnell. It's 21 minutes before 8. 7:39 is the current time. And for the drive at this stage of the rush hour, seeing some stop and go in some spots as the rush hour intensifies. It looks like on 70 westbound at Emerson, stop and go traffic. It's pretty good up to Keystone again. There is a medical emergency on 465 near Kentucky Avenue. On the southbound side there, on the south side of downtown. So seeing some stop-and-go traffic along there. But the rest of the slowdowns just because of volume. And sunny day ahead, high 78, clear tonight, 62. And on Tuesday, sunshine, high 93. It's 59 at WICR, 88.7 The Diamond.
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0: We'll wind up this hour with music from Charles Gounod. This is the Walpurgisnacht Ballet from Act 5 of Faust. Now, this is odd because basically it's a huge pagan celebration full of the dancing dead. So it seems like a very gloomy and weird kind of subject matter, but it all sounds really cheerful because they're all having a grand time. Now, something to keep your ears open for. I think it's kind of interesting. The fourth dance here is a variation for the ghost of Cleopatra. How about that? We'll hear all our dancing ghosts performed by the Czechoslovak Radio Symphony Orchestra, conducted by Andraž Lenard.

0: András Leonard conducted the Czechoslovak Radio Symphony Orchestra performing the Walpurgisnacht Ballet from Act 5 of Faust by Charles Gounod.
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0: Coming up this hour on Anytime Classical, Mahler's wordless declaration of love, Wade in the Water, and Scaled Down Brandenburg. I'm Kate Botello with the Adagietto, the fourth movement from the Symphony No. 5 by Gustav Mahler. Troubled Water by Margaret Bonds, and a Concerto for Keyboard No. 6 by J.S. Bach. All that plus a trio sonata by George Frederick Handel coming up in just a minute. Wait right there.

0: I'm Marcela Sanchez with an AP News Minute. A second federal judge has frozen President Trump's mail ballot order. AP correspondent Mike Hempen has the latest.
1: A federal judge in Washington, D.C. has issued a new order freezing President Trump's attempt to limit mail voting for the midterm elections. A previous order from another judge already is before the U.S. Supreme Court. Election officials say they could not implement the new requirements before November. U.S. District Judge Carl Nichols was nominated by Trump and earlier declined to freeze the president's executive order, saying at the time it was premature. In issuing a preliminary injunction late Sunday, Nichols wrote that now it's clear many people would lose their ability to vote if it goes into effect. Mike Hemp in Washington.
0: Germany's Alexander Zverev has won the U.S. Open, beating American Ben Shelton. More stories at apnews.com. I'm Marcela Sanchez.
2: 8 o'clock and WICR is supported by Staples. At this point of the rush hour, things moving relatively well. If you're in slow traffic, it's just because of volume delays right now across the south side. It's eastbound at from I-69, actually US 31 over to I-65. Past Emerson, it moves pretty well going through Castleton, things on I-69, a little bit of stop and go, but moving fine. Also have a northbound merge from 70 onto 465 between there and Pendleton Pike, a little bit of stop and go, as well as over on the northwest side on 465, traffic merging on northbound at 86th Street. Once you're around the curve up there, it's up to speed. And in Carmel, southbound US 31, heavy, a little stop and go onto the ramp on 465. But for the most part, moving pretty well. Again, accident-free, a sunny day ahead, 78 for our high tonight, clear 62.

This is Anytime Classical. Hey there, I'm Kate Botello. Thanks for hanging out and listening to music with me this hour. Right now, we'll hear something from Gustav Mahler. This is the Adagietto, the fourth movement of his Symphony No. 5. Now, something kind of nifty about this is that his later wife, Alma Mahler, who was at the time Alma Schindler, later told the conductor that the Adagietto had functioned as Mahler's wordless declaration of love, which again apparently worked because she went from Alma Schindler to Alma Mahler.

We just heard the Zurich Tonhalle Orchestra, conducted by David Zinman, perform the Adagietto, which was the fourth movement of the Symphony No. 5 by Gustav Mahler. Up next this hour, some wizardly fun from the 1983 CBS television fantasy series Wizards and Warriors. This is music of Lee Holdridge, and it's definitely in genre for him. He's also well known for his score to the movie The Beastmaster, if you remember that one. The show was not what you would call a hit. It only lasted about 8 episodes, but the overture's a ton of fun. So we'll hear the Wizards and Warriors overture right now, performed by the Cincinnati Pops Orchestra under the direction of Eric Kunzel.

0: 1983, music of composer Lee Holdridge.
1: It's 17 after 8 o'clock, and things settling down on the roadways. Not really much to worry about at this point. There is an I-69 incident. It looks like it's going to be southbound after State Road 13. It's before Hamilton County interchange there at Campus Parkway. Trying to get a mile marker on it at the moment. It looks like we have southbound stopped at around exit 218. I'm sorry, that's exit 210 at Campus Parkway. So that is backing up traffic to Highway 13. 29th Meridian to Christ, 86th and Harcourt accident. Other than that, interstates are moving pretty well. A sunny day today, high 78, mostly clear tonight around 62, and on Tuesday, sunshine and 93. It's 59 at WICR, 88.7 The Diamond.
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0: This is Anytime Classical. I'm your host, Kate Botello. If you'd like to reach me, you can always send me an email. My address is KBOTELLO at classicalmusicindie.org. We'll hear music right now from George Frideric Handel. This is a trio sonata in C major. We'll hear it performed by an ensemble called L'École d'Orphée, which I love because it means the School of Orpheus.

L'École d'Orphée performed a trio sonata in C major by George Frideric Handel. Music next this hour from composer and pianist Margaret Bonds, who had been a student of Florence Price and was also just often her colleague, her dear friend, and for a little while even her roommate. Margaret Bonds was the very first African-American woman to be a soloist with the Chicago Symphony Orchestra. She arranged more than 50 American spirituals into classical music, and we're about to hear her version of Wade in the Water, which is called Troubled Water. We'll hear it played by cellist Juliana Soltis with Ro-Ting Lee at the piano.

0: cellist Juliana Soltis and pianist Ro Ting Lee performed Troubled Water, a classical arrangement of Wade in the Water, composed in 1948 by Margaret Bonds.
1: At 21 minutes before 9 o'clock, 8:39, we have a pretty decent little drive this morning. Things have been moving pretty well, with one exception up through Fishers, south of Noblesville, I-69. Southbound at State Road 13, have an accident, so it's backed up to just before the interchange. Once you are past, looks like about a quarter of a mile or so past 13, it opens back up pretty well. It's actually a mile and 1.31 miles past the 13 interchange is how long that delay is from 13. Other than that, again, things moving fine around the interstate system, and no other delays there. Sunny day, high of 78 today. Mostly clear tonight, down to 62, and on Tuesday, sunshine and 93 as well. It's 59 at WICR, 88.7 The Diamond.
2: The most solemn day of the Jewish year is Yom Kippur, which begins on Sunday, September 20th. 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The Yizkor Memorial Service will be aired live on September 21st at 4 o'clock p.m.
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0: For our last work this hour, a scaled-down Brandenburg by J.S. Bach. So, J.S. Bach wrote the Brandenburg Concertos. They're called that because he sent them on spec to the Margrave of Brandenburg, hoping for a job. But that Margrave didn't really know what to do with them, didn't feel like hiring Bach, so he put them in a box, and they hid there for a very long time until they were rediscovered. So he continued to kind of work them and play with them on his own, because they were never picked up. So this is a scaled-down version of the Brandenburg.

Hindenburg Concerto No. 4, which is recast for harpsichord, two recorders or flutes, strings, and continual. In this recording, we'll hear the Cologne Chamber Orchestra conducted by Helmut Müller-Bruhl.

Helmut Müller-Brühl conducted the Cologne Chamber Orchestra, performing a reworked version of the Brandenburg Concerto No. 4 into the Concerto for Keyboard No. 6 in F major by J.S. Bach. Up next this hour, some early Baroque music from the English composer, lutenist, and viol player John Jenkins. The viol is another way of saying viola da gamba, which was an early kind of cello, but much smaller, and you played it on your legs or on your knees. Gamba means leg. This is a four-part air performed by the Rose Consort of Viols.

0: The Rose Consort of Viols performed a four-part air by English composer John Jenkins.
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3: This is the Composer's Datebook for September 14th. I'm John Burge. On this date in 1973, Eugene Ormandy conducted the Philadelphia Orchestra in music by Mozart, Brahms, and the American composer Roy Harris. The program was nothing out of the ordinary, but the concert took place in Beijing and marked the first time an American orchestra had performed in communist China. The orchestra was invited to China following the famous visit of President Mrs. Nixon and Secretary of State Henry Kissinger. In the audience for one of these historic concerts was a young student of traditional Chinese music.

In 1987, for example, he composed a violin concerto entitled Out of Peking Opera, which draws on both Chinese and European traditions. In addition to prestigious awards and commissions from major foundations and orchestras, in March of 2001, Tan Dun won an Oscar for his film score to the Ang Lee film Crouching Tiger, Hidden Dragon.

0: Composer's Datebook is produced by APM, American Public Media, in conjunction with the American Composers Forum, reminding you that all music was once new.
1: The University of Indianapolis Faculty Artist Concert Series begins the new season with a concert featuring Indianapolis Symphony string players in a program with music of Mozart and Kenji Bunch. Mozart's Quintet No. 4 in G minor, K516, is one of six that include an extra viola. It was composed in 1787 while he was working on Don Giovanni. Kenji Bunch's String Circle is the second piece on the program. The concert will be broadcast live on Monday evening, September 14th at 7 here on WICR.

Coming up this hour on Anytime Classical, Peter Ilyich Tchaikovsky was burned out. That's what he told his mentor, Mily Balakirev. But Balakirev reminded him that he's a big fan of Shakespeare and suggested that he write something based on Romeo and Juliet, which turned out to be a perfect match for Tchaikovsky, unlike maybe Romeo and Juliet. Anyway, we'll hear the entire Romeo and Juliet overture fantasy this hour as our long play. I'm your host, Kate Botello. If you'd like to reach me or my colleagues, Dr. Denise Finnegan-Hill, Michael Toulouse, or Joshua Sock-Joplin-Thompson, you can write to all of us at info@classicalmusicindy.org. Music's on its way shortly. Wait right there. We'll start this hour with music from an oratorio composed in 1731 by Antonio Caldara called St. Helena at Calvary, about the mother of Constantine and the legend of a trip that she took to Jerusalem. The piece is now called the Sinfonia No. 6.

0: The Sinfonia No. 6 by Antonio Caldara.
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0: This is Anytime Classical. I'm your host, Kate Botello, with music for you right now from Georg Philipp Telemann. This is a sonata for the oboe in G major. Now, it's what Telemann called a methodical sonata. And what he means by that is that you can choose your method. He gives you an option. You can play either the plain solo line or the ornamented example. We're about to hear the ornamented version, played by Dutch oboist Han de Vries, along with Bob van Asperen playing the harpsichord and Wouter Muller, the cello.

Fatamola was our cellist, Bob Van Asperen played the harpsichord, and Han de Vries played the ornamented oboe in that sonata for the oboe in G major by Georg Philipp Telemann. For our long play this hour, we're going to hear some music from Peter Ilyich Tchaikovsky that took three revisions until he got to the final form we're about to hear right now. The Romeo and Juliet Fantasy Overture that he started composing in 1869 and finally finished in 1880. At the time of its composition, he told his mentor, Mili Balakirev, that he was totally burned out, but Balakirev suggested this subject matter, which turned out to be a good idea because Tchaikovsky used Shakespeare's works twice more for The Tempest and again for Hamlet. So clearly Shakespeare was a great suggestion from Mili Balakirev,

and Tchaikovsky referred to Shakespeare as an arch genius. But then later, this is great, he wrote a letter to his brother saying, "I want to laugh when I realize how could I not have known until now that I am somewhat destined to set that drama to music. There's nothing more suitable for my character. There are no kings, no marches. There is love, love, love." Romeo and Juliet change from children who relish the love into loving, suffering people caught in a tragic and hopeless situation, which, if you know anything about Tchaikovsky's love life, is pretty accurate, I'm afraid. We'll hear his final revision of the Romeo and Juliet fantasy overture, performed now by the Cleveland Orchestra, conducted by Lauren Mazel.

0: Lauren Mazel conducted the Cleveland Orchestra performing the Romeo and Juliet Fantasy Overture by Peter Ilyich Tchaikovsky, your Anytime Classical long play.
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1: For our last work this hour, an homage to Franz Schubert by Mexican composer Manuel Ponce, the Sonata Romántica, Romantic Sonata, performed by guitarist Ana Vidovich.

0: Anna Vidovich performed the Sonata Romantica in homage to Schubert by Manuel Ponce. This is Anytime Classical. I'm Kate Botello. As always, truly, thank you so much for listening with me.
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From APM, American Public Media, this is Performance Today. I'm Valerie Kaler. Pianist Alexandre Kantarov has a newish piece in his concerto repertoire, the Concerto No. 3 by Sergei Prokofiev. He says it's challenging to learn, partly because of the physicality it requires. The pianist has to move up and down the keyboard, crossing hands, leaping, twisting. Part of the process is literally learning where your body needs to be. He said there are 1,000 ways to do it, but each pianist has to figure out what works for their body. And, he says, there's some stuff you can't know until you're on stage with the orchestra. We'll hear just that from a concert in Geneva ahead. Alexandre Kantarov won the gold medal at the Tchaikovsky competition in 2019, and his life changed immediately. The very next day, his agent said they were heading out on tour. Right then, no going home to pack, just buy some new clothes. Here's a sample from an album he released soon after winning the prize.

the third movement from the Piano Sonata No. 2, A Scherzo by Johannes Brahms, a recording from French pianist Alexandre Kantorov. More Kantorov ahead, his performance of Prokofiev's Piano Concerto No. 3 on the way from a concert in Geneva, Switzerland.

From APM, American Public Media, this is Performance Today, taking you to concerts around the world. I'm Valerie Kaler. In May of 1959, President Eisenhower lifted the first ceremonial shovel of dirt, and crews started breaking ground on what would become the Lincoln Center for the Performing Arts. Lincoln Center opened in 1962, bringing some of America's greatest arts institutions together on a single campus. Philharmonic Hall, later renamed Avery Fisher Hall and then David Geffen Hall, was the first structure to open. Other buildings followed. New York State Theater, used by New York City Ballet and New York City Opera and Music Theater of Lincoln Center. And then a building that housed two theaters and performing arts materials from the New York Public Library. And then the Metropolitan Opera House. The final structure was a complex that contained the Juilliard School and Alice Tully Hall. Notable thing about Alice Tully Hall, purpose-built for chamber music. It opened on September 11, 1969, with a brand new ensemble called the Chamber Music Society of Lincoln Center. Today, that group has a roster of more than 140 musicians from around the world. They form and reform in various groupings for concerts and educational activities at home in New York and tours across the country and internationally. In April of this year, the group brought an all-star lineup to the University of Georgia for a concert featuring several configurations of players, including a couple pieces for two violins, Richard Lynn and Chad Hoops. Here they are playing a duo by Giovanni Battista Viotti at Ramsey Concert Hall in Athens.

Violinists Richard Lynn and Chad Hoops there with a duo by Giovanni Viotti. They played that at a recent concert at the University of Georgia during a road trip with their colleagues from the Chamber Music Society of Lincoln Center. That society, founded in 1969, committed to bringing chamber music of the highest quality to audiences everywhere. Their home, the Lincoln Center in Manhattan, was described by its first director, composer William Schumann, who said, "It offers qualities which illuminate and give meaning to our lives, those special qualities of perfection, nobility, and splendor, which only the arts can give."

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1: 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The set will feature her new release, What Does It Take to Bloom? 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
0: Even though the majority of her music has been lost, 20th century composer and arts promoter Lina Maton-Blanchet made a lasting impact on Haiti's music and cultural scene. Blanchet was born in Port-au-Prince in 1903, trained as a pianist in the Western classical tradition, became a piano teacher. In the late 1930s, she became intrigued by the resurgence of vodou in her country, and she attended a ceremonial performance. She transcribed some of the ceremonial music and incorporated those songs into her piano lessons to share with others. Blanchet began to travel the country, collecting folk tunes and Creole songs. She used those melodies as the basis for her own works. And she founded choirs that went against societal expectations. They performed Haitian-themed music in Creole. And in 1941, one of her groups even toured the East Coast of the U.S., sharing music and dance inspired by Haitian vodou. Never one to stay idle, Blanchet founded the National Folklore Troupe in 1947, became the first director of the National Conservatory of Haiti, and she continued teaching and performing until her death in 1994. Only a handful of her own compositions remain, including this short piece for wind quintet. This is A Haitian Tale by Lina Maton-Blanchet.

0: A Haitian Tale, written by 20th century Haitian composer and ethnographer Lina Mouton-Blanchet, one of the very few pieces of hers that still exists today. We heard it played by Imani Wins in Syracuse, New York, that concert presented by the Syracuse Friends of Chamber Music. Lina Mouton-Blanchet was especially interested in folklore and traditional songs. As a composer and choral director, she incorporated music and dance from Haitian Vodou traditions into her performances, too. She founded several folklore troupes and was a mentor for many Haitian performers. Lina Mouton-Blanchet died in 1994. In a moment, a trance state for piano and orchestra. This is Performance Today from APM.
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0: And classical music by composers that you've never heard before? Do you enjoy hearing pieces of music by composers that you know well, but have never experienced that particular piece until now? I certainly do, and that's why From the Vault exists. I enjoy finding wonderful works of music that you may never have heard before, and by sharing my discovery of new composers with you, such as George Dyson, I hope that you'll continue to explore their music on your own. 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
1: French pianist Alexandre Cantarol says the piece we're about to hear is one of the most difficult concertos to learn, but not in the way, say, Rachmaninoff is difficult. With Rachmaninoff and Chopin and other challenging concertos, Cantarol says you can still identify the structure, spot the tricky areas, etc. But with Prokofiev 3, he says the hands are as if they were in the void. There are repeated patterns, hands moving in parallel and in opposition, crossing hands. And part of learning the piece is figuring out the correct physical position to be in and what fingerings might work. Cantarol says there are thousands of possible solutions, so every pianist has to figure out what works for their body. He points to the opening specifically as a danger zone. It is a slow burn start. It picks up speed. And when the pianist enters, they need to be spot on with articulation, tempo, sense of direction, energy. Once you're in the trance, he says, everything falls into place. But getting into the trance is the hard part. Now, I listened to the beginning of this performance over and over again because the way it unfolds is so smooth and seamless. Color me entranced. Alexandre Cantarol solos with the orchestra of the Suisse Romande, conducted by Simone Young, in the Piano Concerto No. 3 by Sergei Prokofiev.

A piece that pianist Alexandre Kantarov says is a mix between almost naive lyricism and pronounced modernism. Sergei Prokofiev's Piano Concerto No. 3. That concert from Victoria Hall in Geneva, Switzerland, featured Kantarov soloing with Simone Young conducting the orchestra of the Suisse Romande. In a recent interview with Filarmonica La Scala, Kantarov was asked, when you open a new score, where do you start, with your head or with emotion? He said for him, quote, technique and emotion are inseparable. Basically, he said technique is what enables you to bring to life what you've imagined in your head. As of the performance we just heard, Kantarov had only been performing Prokofiev 3 for 3 months. He says there are many things about the concerto he's still figuring out. Looking forward to hearing how his relationship with this work continues to evolve. Pianist Alexandre Kantarov.

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0: From APM, American Public Media, this is Performance Today. I'm Valerie Kaler. Claudius is not a good guy. He murders his own brother, the King of Denmark, steals the throne and the king's wife. The king's son, Hamlet, plots his revenge, but doesn't rush into it. He watches and waits, pretends to be insane to seem less a threat. Shakespeare's play is grim from the get-go, and it gets darker and more murderous with every scene. Dmitri Shostakovich wrote this music for a 1964 film version of Hamlet. Black and white, very stark, very bleak. We've got selections from the Hamlet film score on the way this hour. Also ahead, the Viano Quartet with a pretty iconic piece of American music by Samuel Barber. Right now, they're playing a quartet that tells stories of Argentina. Alberto Ginastera wrote his string quartet number one in 1948, right as he was beginning to move away from quoting literal folk songs and starting to invent his own imaginary folklore. The opening is ferocious, as demonstrated by the Viano Quartet.

The Viano Quartet, with the opening of Alberto Ginastera's first quartet, what he called a recreation of imaginary folklore. More from Viano, still to come.

from APM, American Public Media. This is Performance Today. I'm Valerie Kaler. Glad to have you here for today's musical adventures and discoveries. What does it feel like to enter a completely unknown environment?

Is there a thrill in being surrounded by the strange, the unfamiliar, a rush of uncertainty and possibility tingling through your body? Maybe an impulse arises to acclimate to the new surroundings. While it's often possible to fuse and harmonize, there's still a chance of discord and disconnect, that you and the new environment will not be a perfect fit. Sometimes the goal becomes not to assimilate, but rather to accept and acknowledge the parts that cannot easily fit together, that can't be reconciled. Eleanor Alberga wrote this next piece with those ideas in mind. Arriving in a strange environment, attempting to fuse unrelated concepts, and ultimately accepting the irreconcilable. It's called The Wild Blue Yonder. Violinist Miranda Cuxon and pianist Blair McMillan in concert at the Isabella Stewart Gardner Museum in Boston.

0: The Wild Blue Yonder, written in 1995 by Eleanor Alberga. We heard it from a recent concert at the Isabella Stewart Gardner Museum in Boston, Massachusetts. Miranda Cuffson played violin, Blair McMillan at the piano. Eleanor Alberga found her way to composition through the world of dance. She was the pianist for a dance company and started to improvise with the dancers. This led to her writing her own pieces, and she began to believe she could be a composer. Alberga says at first she was concerned about whether her work sounded modern enough. But now, she says, quote, "I've decided to hell with everybody. I will write what I want to write. And if people are interested, good. If they're not, well, I don't care." This write-from-the-heart approach is working for Alberga. She's in high demand for original commissions all around the world. In a moment, Shostakovich repeats himself with Shakespeare, first as farce, then as tragedy. This is Performance Today from APM.
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2: Dmitri Shostakovich turned his attention to Hamlet not once, but twice. In 1932, provocative director Nikolai Akimov was hoping for a scandal in Moscow with his modern take on Shakespeare's tragedy, turning it into a satire. It careened between pompous and slapstick, and the incidental music written for the production by 26-year-old Shostakovich did the same. When Shostakovich revisited Hamlet 3 decades later for a 1964 film score, the music wasn't darkly comical anymore. It was straight up dark. It tells the story of the Danish king, his wife Gertrude, his treacherous brother Claudius, with Prince Hamlet navigating betrayal, a desire for vengeance, love, and madness, which may or may not be an act. Here are a few selections from the score that Shostakovich wrote for that Hamlet movie. Elim Chan conducting the Basel Symphony Orchestra in Basel, Switzerland.

You know, the final duel in Shakespeare's Hamlet was never meant to be a fair fight between Hamlet and Laertes. A poisoned sword and a goblet of poisoned wine do their job, and then some. By the end of the duel, not only are Hamlet and Laertes dead, but so are Claudius and Gertrude. They don't call it a tragedy for nothing. We just heard selections from a film score written by Dmitri Shostakovich in 1964 for a movie version of Hamlet. Elin Chan led the Basel Symphony Orchestra in Basel, Switzerland.

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0: When I listen to some of the more iconic pieces of classical music, sometimes it feels like they've always been there. It's kind of hard to wrap my head around the fact that there was a time when this music did not exist, that an actual human being sat down, had to think it up, and write it down. And I can't help but wonder if, in those moments, when composers have created pieces that become immortal in our culture, if they knew at the time that they had done something special. In the case of the music we're about to hear, it seems that 26-year-old American composer Samuel Barber did know. He wrote the piece that became known as the Adagio for Strings, as a movement in a larger work, a string quartet. In a letter to a friend, he said, "I've just finished the slow movement of my quartet today. It's a knockout." That middle movement, the Adagio, from the string quartet by Samuel Barber, is now played far more often as a standalone piece. Kind of eclipses the other two movements. But let's hear it in context within the whole quartet. Here's the Viano String Quartet at Music at Menlo, playing the string quartet by Samuel Barber.

American composer Samuel Barber was only 26 years old when he wrote his string quartet. We just heard it played by the Viano String Quartet during the annual Music at Menlo Festival in Menlo Park, California. The middle movement of Barber's quartet, often played as

its own standalone piece, expanded beyond the four players of a quartet to an entire string orchestra, the Adagio for Strings. It's become a global expression of loss and mourning. Samuel Barber died in 1981, so he was around for 45 years after he wrote that piece as a young man and lived to see it become an iconic expression of collective grief. In a radio interview, he was asked how he felt about that. He paused and said almost wistfully, "They always play that piece. I wish they'd play some of my other pieces." Samuel Barber, referring to his Adagio for Strings, originally written as the slow movement of his string quartet.

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0: How about something exciting? 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
2: This is the Composer's Datebook for September 14th. I'm John Burge. On this date in 1973, Eugene Ormandy conducted the Philadelphia Orchestra in music by Mozart, Brahms, and the American composer Roy Harris. The program was nothing out of the ordinary, but the concert took place in Beijing and marked the first time an American orchestra had performed in communist China. The orchestra was invited to China following the famous visit of President and Mrs. Nixon and Secretary of State Henry Kissinger. In the audience for one of these historic concerts was a young student of traditional Chinese music named Tan Dun. When Tan heard the Philadelphians perform Beethoven's Fifth, a work he had never heard before, he decided then and there to become a composer himself. In 1986, Tan Dun came to New York City, and since then he's managed to combine elements of East and West into his own musical works. In 1987, for example, he composed a violin concerto entitled Out of Peking Opera, which draws on both Chinese and European traditions. In addition to prestigious awards and commissions from major foundations and orchestras, in March of 2001, Tan Dun won an Oscar for his film score to the Ang Lee film Crouching Tiger, Hidden

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0: Welcome to the Smooth Jazz Show here on 88.7 The Diamond. I'm your host, Mr. Kenny Phelps. The Smooth Jazz Show with Kenny Phelps is underwritten by the world-famous Jazz Kitchen, now celebrating 32 years as Indy's premier jazz club and restaurant. Actors Theater of Indiana presents Never Can Say Goodbye, the 70s Beehive musical, with my special friend and guest today, Meg Osborne. Meg, how are you?
1: I'm doing great, Kenny. How are you?
0: I am fantastic. It's always a pleasure to talk with you. You always set that up, but I don't get a chance to talk with you as often.
1: I know. I love meeting you and being with you. And I am actually sitting, you won't believe, in the Vivante restaurant here at Hotel Carmichael, looking at the studio theater out on the plaza where the show, the ATI, presents all of their musicals. Mm-hmm. And it's just so beautiful. It's a gorgeous day, and I'm just sitting here just kind of enjoying the moment.
0: Yeah. Sometimes we have to do that because we're very busy individuals, and moments pass us often.
1: Yeah. It's just really nice. I can't believe what a serene feeling I have right now sitting here.
0: So we're going to talk about ATI, but really I want to talk a little bit about you so our audience kind of knows who you are and kind of what you do with your group. Now, I was very impressed when I met you, and this is one thing that stands out with me. The individual commitment to make a group effort is what makes a team work. That's at the bottom of your email. And every time I see that, I'm like, that is really like your battle cry. Talk about Meg and Associates. What is that?
1: We started our business about 2008, and it was just started out as an event management business and marketing. I had done years and years of philanthropic work in Indianapolis and Carmel, putting together events, raising money for kids' organizations, you know, that kind of thing. And I decided to start it as a business, and we haven't really looked back since, and got a great team of people that come together. And I'm a firm believer it takes a village to make anything happen. There's no I, you know, in team. And I've just got a great team that comes and helps. And ironically, my son and his wife have just moved back from the D.C. area, and they have kind of jumped in feet first to help out with stuff. So we do events, we do marketing, we do PR, we do development, just a gamut of what social media, you know, we do posts and development for social media. Kind of, what do you need? We'll look at it, put together a campaign, and make it happen.
0: So what have you gleaned from working with all these different agencies, even before you started Meg and Associates?
1: Oh, I love seeing, first of all, I'm very goal-oriented, and I love to see if I can reach a goal. So if somebody says, Meg, can you? And I look at it, I'm like, yeah, we can. I have no idea, but we will. And we do. And so it's exciting. And I walk away going, wow, that was fun.
0: Go ahead.
1: I was saying that's probably one of my biggest motivators. Right. But secondly, I love connecting people and watching things grow and seeing how this person says, I have a need over here and I'm looking for it. I'm like, oh, I've got this person I know over here. Right. Let me connect you two and see if you two can come together and make something happen. Right. And that's

0: really fun for me too, as well as watching groups and organizations prosper. Let them see what they're capable of doing, what they can, you know, how can we help them be better?
1: Right, right.
0: If that makes sense.
1: It does. Committed to start, consistent to finish. A lot of businesses or a lot of people have great vision, but that commitment part and being able to be consistent. Talk about that with your organization.
0: My kids kid me all the time because I'm always, I have a firm belief. There are two people, icons in this town that I extremely, extremely respect. I won't give names out, but they're just phenomenal. And what has always been really interesting to me is no matter when I email them, call them, text them, they always return a message. Now, it's not always the message I want, but they return one. You know, it might be, oh, I'll work on that and get back to you. Mm-hmm. Or it might be, but that commitment, I remember one of the gentlemen called me. I had asked him about something, and he called me, and he says, well, I'm in a mountain in California, mountain climbing on my way to an event. And I was like, why did you call me? He goes, well, because you called and asked. So I'm answering your phone call. And that resonated with me about, you know, these two people are where they are because of their consistency and their commitment. Mm-hmm. And that was just really powerful for me. Mm-hmm. So I've always felt that that's really important to make sure if I'm going to tell you I'm going to do it, mm-hmm. I'm going to get it done. And, you know, everybody's busy. So to use the excuse, oh, I'm busy.
1: Right.
0: You know, or I'll get to it later, I'm busy. That's tough because everybody's busy. That's relative to everybody's world. Mm-hmm. And so I just really believe that it's important to follow through. If you give your word, get it done.
1: Yeah. Talk to me about the importance of the arts in your opinion, because you, mm-hmm. you promote so many artistic endeavors, artistic agencies, musicians. Talk about the importance of that to you.
0: Ironically, you know, I was originally a swim coach and a teacher. Spent 40 years coaching kids in the Indianapolis community. Loved every moment of it. Can't tell you that I had a bad moment. When I started my business, I seemed to gravitate to arts organizations. Mm. And ironically, I come from a pretty artistic family. My sister's a writer. My mom was an artist. My dad was a lawyer. My other sister was a teacher. But we were all non-conventional jobs. We didn't have the 9-to-5s. Right. We always worked, you know, in the environments that you needed to do to work in. And arts just seems to resonate with me. There's such a need for it. I have a son who's an artist now. He it's like all those genes that came from my grandpa and my grandma and my dad all landed in his body. And he got them all. I mean, it's just crazy. And he's a phenomenal artist. And I watch him and see how starving artists struggle and how creative they are, but they may not be able to promote themselves or to you know, and they need help in those areas. Right. And I think arts are so crucial to our world and who we are and what we become. It gives us flavor, it gives us color, it gives us energy, it gives us truth in a lot of ways. So I am so grateful that somehow or another God said, you know, Meg, I'm going to put you with the arts. That's where you're needed most. Mm-hmm. Now, I do other nonprofit. I do Tuxedo Brothers, triathlons, and I work with other organizations as well, but I really have a true love for helping the arts become bigger and better.
1: Yep. How do you deal with, because this is something I know you guys wrestle with too, handling the expectations put on by others, especially when you take on a client. There's a laundry list of things that need to happen. Some can be done, some can't. How do you deal with those expectations that are put on you to deliver, you know, hey, the marketing product, the advertising things, the event management, the public relations? How do you deal with all of that?
0: We

0: have a great team, and I will be honest, I couldn't do it without them. But I think when I sit down with a client in the beginning, we create a campaign. Mm-hmm. And I listen. I listen to what their ideas are. It's kind of, my husband was a realtor for years. Mm-hmm. And the worst enemy and the best enemy were for sale by owners. Mm. Because, you know, the for sale by owners didn't have the information that the Board of Realtors and all of them have, but they knew what the neighbors were talking about.
1: Right.
0: And that's powerful, too. That's important because they're involved in the final decision process. Mm-hmm. So when you come into a client and they have all these expectations and sometimes they're not real.
1: Right.
0: And sometimes they are real. Mm-hmm. And sometimes it's relative to what they know.
1: Right.
0: So there's a level of education, and I think that's where my years of coaching and teaching came in, mm-hmm. that you have to educate them what is possible,
1: right.
0: and what's not possible.
1: Right.
0: What is real and what is not real.
1: Right.
0: And just because I used to joke that just because I hosted birthday parties for my kids, didn't make me an event manager. And I would have people all the time come up and say, oh, I do events all the time. Really? What events do you do? Well, I did my 13-year-old daughter's birthday party. And you smile because you don't want to put them down,
1: right.
0: because that's important to them.
1: Right.
0: But it's a much different than an event for 40,000 people in downtown Carmel. Right.
1: With the budget.
0: Yeah, with the budget. You know, so you know, and I used to also when I was coaching, so many people would say, well, I can teach lessons and coach. And I used to look at them, just because you swam in high school doesn't mean you're a coach.
1: Right.
0: Because coaching is more involved than just being able to get the kids to get in the water
1: and
0: blow bubbles. It's knowing technique. It's knowing, you know, your workouts. It's what's going to build the body. What's going to build the system, so to speak. So I just think that I try to navigate through all that without being frustrated and work with them on what is real, what is possible, and what is a lofty goal.
1: Mm-hmm.
0: You know, because you got to set that goal. I used to be taught, you set a goal, you make the plan, you throw the goal away, and you work the plan. Mm-hmm. Because the plan is only the only thing you can manage and control.
1: Mm-hmm.
0: So I might like to have 1,000 people at an event, and I might do everything possible to make that happen. But if only 400 RSVP, I can't control that part.
1: Right. How much of your skills are transferable from what you did previously with swimming and teaching and what you do now? How much of those skills are transferable?
0: I think a lot of them. I think people skills. I can remember when I used to go to coaches conference and they would sell sales books, mm-hmm. for the coaches to read. And I used to kind of scratch my head and go, why am I reading, you know, sales books? Mm-hmm. Because you need to know how to interact with people, mm-hmm. and you need to know how to motivate people, and you need to know how to educate people. And I think those tools there transfer into working with clients, and as you asked, that maybe have a lofty goal that's not realistic.
1: Mm-hmm.
0: How do you educate them to be more realistic? How do you get them to buy into your ideas? How do you get them to see your vision, mm-hmm. and what is possible? So I think a lot of those are transferable over to, and then very organizational skills. I mean, when I was a teacher and a coach, you had to be organized. You did curriculums for a year. Mm-hmm. You did swim programs for a year. I have 40 years of books of swim programs from beginning of the season to the end of the season and what we were going to do. And that's an organizational skill. And I think that when you look at a big event, like I'm getting ready to do the Carmel International Arts Festival, mm-hmm. next week, in which you're going to be there.
1: Yes, I am.
0: You're going to be there. I love that. You know, that started a year ago. That didn't just

0: happened the last 3 weeks. Right. You know, we didn't just, we had a plan, we have a committee, we have a board, we work, we, there's timelines where you have to fit things into the timelines. You have to, right now we're putting out ads in the current publishing. They donate 9 weeks of ads. You know, each committee has to get their information to us. We have to develop the ads. We have to get them to the current. It's just a continuous timeline process, and that takes organizational skills.
1: 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We'll be right back. 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

0: A lot of great events. I've worked with them a lot through you, but talk about what this agency is, and then we'll talk about what they're presenting.
1: Okay, great. Actors Theater of Indiana has been in Carmel for about 20 years. Mm-hmm. It was brought here when they were building the Center for Performing Arts, and they are the Broadway theater, musical theater. Most of the actors, not all, but most of the actors are Equity actors. They perform on Broadway. Don Farrell, Judy, Cynthia Collins came from. Judy was actually originally from here in North Central, graduate from Georgia, and Cynthia from Jersey. And they came, Mayor Brainerd invited them to open a Broadway theater. Mm-hmm. And so I've been with them for about 10 years. I grew up being fortunate enough to go to Broadway. My dad had been stationed in New York, so he took us back several times. And I can tell you that when I'm in a show, it's studio theater. I feel like I'm in Schubert Theater and on Times Square watching Hello, Dolly. Yeah. I mean, it's that fabulous.
0: Yeah.
1: And their backdrops, their professionalism, it's uncanny. Cynthia Collins is is a Carol Burnett reincarnated. I mean, she can sing, she can dance, she does incredible, incredible comic, theater. I mean, when she walks out on the stage, I am literally crying. I'm laughing so hard at her. But it's just Don Farrell has that Sinatra style, yeah. And Judy is just drop dead gorgeous, and just she does Patsy Cline, and she's just beautiful in her ability. So they've come together, and they've had shows, like I said, for about 20 years. They do 4 a season. We do some off shows, like at Feinstein's, or we'll do them a Christmas show, or we were in the Chris Kindlemart 1 year. We try to add in some outside, additional one-night shows. Mm-hmm. But they are fabulous. I can tell you that it fulfills a need in me that I had, because I was fortunate enough to know what Broadway musicals were. I've seen, Bernadette Peters and Annie Get Your Gun. I've seen, Hello, Dolly in Broadway. These match those shows. They're fabulous.
0: So
1: you need to come out and see it.
0: So talk to us about, they have something that's running now, Never Can Say Goodbye, the 70s Beehive musical. Talk to us about what that is. And for those who have not seen anything of this nature, what can they expect by attending a performance?
1: Okay. This is a wonderful show, especially if you lived through the 70s. You're going to sing, you're going to dance. It's a show that has Linda Ronstadt and Donna Summer and Gloria Gaynor and Hart and, Debbie Harry and Pat Benatar. So many great songs. When Rachel Dutt came out and got on the stage and she was singing, I just was like, I closed my eyes and I just went back to the past. I was born in 60, so I'm 70. The 70s were my 10-year-old to 20-year-old era. And, so all my high school, all my, some of my college was the 70s. So I sat there and just I remember at one point I was bobbing up and down. My foot. Yeah, and I caught myself and I was like, oh my gosh, I cannot believe how much I love this. It was so good. And the 6 girls they brought in were here a year ago for Beehive, which was the 1960 version. Mm-hmm. And it was all the taffeta skirts with the big hair and all the songs of the 60s. So they brought them all back but one. Debbie Hill stepped in for her, and Debbie is incredible. And she plays Wanda in the show. Wanda's one of the characters. But they do an incredible, and it's all music, an hour and plus of just 1970s music, one song after another. It's You can't. I had a patron email me this morning saying, Meg, we went some

0: Sunday night. Oh my gosh, I sang, I cried, I laughed, I loved it. She said, thank you. And that was just one, she's a Ball State professor and lives in Fishers. Mm-hmm. And she emailed me this morning to let me know how fabulous the show was.
1: So let's talk about where it is, when it is, times, and where people can get tickets.
0: It is always at the Studio Theater, mm-hmm. which is at the Tarkington Building at the Center for Allied Center for Performing Arts. Mm-hmm. It's a very small, very quaint theater. It's about 170 seats. It's like a cabaret feeling. Mm-hmm. It's, you feel like you're right there with them. Tickets are $50. You can buy them online or you can call 317-843-3800. It's really, it's, you can go to atistage.org. That's another outlet that we have tickets available. We also are opening up some more shows we're going to be doing here coming up. And we close this one on the 20th. And then we open up Little Shop of Horrors,
1: mm-hmm.
0: The man-eating plant, October 23rd, November 8th. Then we are doing Maltese Falcon, which is a first time, it's a musical off of the old 1930s movie. And it's hysterical, and it's funny, and it's fun. And that's going to be in January, and then A Little Night Music is going to be in April. And if you love Bring in the Clowns, Judy is singing an incredible rendition of Bring in the Clowns in that show.
1: Okay.
0: So that's a Sondheim musical that we're bringing to life.
1: Well, Meg, always a pleasure to talk with you, and we wish success to ATI and all their endeavors, and we look forward to being at the Carmel International Art Festival coming up here in the next few weeks here. We're going to hang out.
0: I will be in front of the stage clapping.
1: We always have a good time. 88.7 The Diamond with my guest today, Meg Osborne. We'll be right back. 88.7 The Diamond, it's the Smooth Jazz Show.

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0: The most solemn day of the Jewish year is Yom Kippur, which begins on Sunday, September 20th. 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The Yizkor Memorial Service will be aired live on September 21st at 4 o'clock p.m.
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0: 88.7 WICR. My name is Ashley Ellison, and I'll be joining you until about 2 o'clock, and I don't have any complaints so far about the weather today. It was pretty cool walking outside this morning. I could finally wear a sweatshirt and not feel regretful. So to me, that means September is well on its way to becoming fall, which I'm glad to hear. But I'll more about your weather, not traffic, because it's one, but some more fun stuff coming your way. Until then, Vance Thompson with Sleight of Hand is coming up right here on 88.7 The Diamond.
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0: Nicole Glover with the Fox right here on the Diamond. Right now, 66 degrees, and it feels amazing. I think, hopefully, we're maybe out of the 90s. However, I'm about to switch tabs and see what else. Oh, just lying. Okay. Tomorrow, high of 91 with that rain returning with a 50% chance. And that rain will continue into Wednesday with another 50% chance. Same exact thing. High of 91. Temperatures going up a teensy tiny bit. 92 on Thursday. Rain chances going down, 30% chance before those clouds start to move in. Rain moves out starting Friday, high of 87. Before those temperatures jump back up on Saturday, highs in the low 90s. And finally, that sun is popping through. Now, just even more of a little sneak peek. I know we're only on Monday, but this upcoming Sunday, 30% chance of storms, high of 86. So that rain is making a return, but maybe that just means a cold front is coming. I feel like I saw that on Facebook, but, you know, I've always been told don't believe everything you see on the internet, and here's AI. Lost Jazz Vetros with I Told You So is coming up right here on the Diamond.
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Brian Charette, the same old you with the same old blues right here on 88.7 The Diamond. A couple great national days today. Today, National Creamfield Donut. No complaints about that. I only get donuts once in a blue moon, and I'm getting more into creamfield. I don't know if it was a texture thing, or I'm picky, or I still have the mentality of an eight-year-old. Still deciding on that most days. Also, on a way better note, in my opinion, National Sober Day. Shout out. And National Live Creation Day. Love that as well. We're creating all the time here at UND Studios, WICR. It's amazing. Speaking of amazing, for parents, National Parents Day.

0: day off. And I know mine still need a day off from me. I know they do. But I'm going to get you right back to that jazz music you know and love right here on The Diamond.
1: Are you interested in discovering something different as you listen to classical music? 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

0: Charlie Parker, Embraceable You, right here on 88.7 WICR. I have a couple people joining me today and for the next couple weeks so they can learn with me or learn under me, which I don't know if that's a good idea. But anyway, they've kind of been telling me about some events, specifically concerts going up. I know that tonight at UIndy, University of Indianapolis, it's the first Faculty Artist Series concert, which is happening in the Crystal DeHaan Center. Look at tickets for that. WICR will be set up there with a promo table later. You can get you some WICR merch goodies. Other than that, the one that I'm aware of, kind of my music taste, is Pitbull. Miami artist Pitbull is coming to Indy on Saturday at Ruoff Music Center. I've taken photographs at his concerts once before, and I loved it. This time, unfortunately, I'm not taking pictures, and I don't have tickets, but that's something to look out for. I just love Pitbull, and I love the Faculty Artist Series here at UIndy. But anyway, Bria Skonberg, Dolly Jones, is coming up right here on The Diamond.
1: 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On Friday, he's back. It's Bill Langton's Santana tribute. Vocalist, composer, actor, and playwright Somi joins us on Saturday.

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0: Beeble Box with Dominant Domain on the Diamond. My name is Ashley Ellison. I am so glad that I could join you this past hour. I will catch you again tomorrow from 1 to 2, only on 88.7 WICR, a different kind of public radio.
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0: That was Casa Pablo by Noah Preminger. 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

Here are the NFL games from Sunday as the Packers and Vikings faced. Vikings won 39-22. Steelers and Falcons faced. Steelers won 20-13. Colts and Ravens faced. Ravens won 41-23. The Bills and Texans played each other. Bills won 36-31. Bears played the Panthers. Bears won 59-37. Jags played the Browns. Jags won 34-10. Lions played the Saints. Lions won 31-30. Jets beat the Titans 23-10. Bengals beat the Buccaneers 33-27. Chargers lost to the Cardinals 27-14. Raiders beat the Dolphins 27-13. Eagles beat the Commanders 24-22. Giants beat the

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0: Now for your weather forecast, as it is currently mostly cloudy with 72 degrees outside. The high is 78, the low is 62, as tomorrow the high should be, it should be hot outside, as it's going to be 94. Wednesday it should be a little bit showers, a little bit 92. Thursday the high should be 93 as well, and Friday the high should be 88. So it should be really hot this weekend. This is your weather forecast on 88.7 WICR.
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0: That was Yes or No Part 2 with by Mike Boone, Friends and Family. Good afternoon, everybody. It is Cass here with you just for a little bit today. Just covering for Grace for a little bit, so she will be in here with you soon. But while I am here, I am pretty excited because we have officially started teaching some new students here at WICR, and it's very exciting to teach people. This is my first time where I'm actually getting to do the teaching and not being the one taught. So hopefully I am a good teacher. I guess we'll find out. But coming up next for you is Once in My Life by Joe Girard.
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0: Gregory Groover Jr. That was 551 here on WICR. My name's Grace, and as always, I hope you're having a fantastic day. Now, here's a fun thing. We are beginning to work with our mentees over the next few weeks, meaning you are going to hear some new voices on the air. Of course, WICR is run through the University of Indianapolis, and we have to teach the next generation of radio hosts, the people that will be bringing you all of your entertainment. I have my mentee of the hour here. You want to introduce yourself?
1: Yes, hello.
0: Hi.
1: My name is Samantha. I am studying communications and journalism.
0: Oh, currently. Journalism track.
1: Yeah.
0: Awesome. What interested you in journalism?
1: I just really love telling the news, and I think it's really important that that gets out in the right way and without, like, misinformation.
0: Yeah.
1: And I love writing, honestly.
0: Oh, okay. Yeah. See, this is where we have to disagree, Samantha. I'm a terrible writer.
1: Oh,
0: I hate writing, but I'm currently taking a media writing class, so I have to write. I have to learn. Mm-hmm. But that is fun. You know, radio is one of the biggest places to disseminate information,
1: mm-hmm.
0: and it's still one of the most popular platforms
1: mm-hmm.
0: to guide audiences. So it's really cool that you are learning about radio, and we're going to teach you a little bit about... Let's talk about the weather, because we're going to teach the audience about the weather.
1: Oh,
0: right
1: yes.
0: Now. So according to the National Weather Service, we're looking at them right now, and I mean, you're on campus. If you are out today, you've probably felt it. It is a beautiful day
1: it's
0: out.
1: Gorgeous.
0: Wouldn't you agree? Yeah. So right now, instead of the WICR studios, it is 75 degrees and gorgeous. Partly cloudy skies, still very bright and sunny. When that sun hits you, it feels fantastic, but it's not
1: mm-hmm.
0: too hot like it has been last week. Tonight, we are looking at nice, cool evenings, low in the lower 60s. Now, Tuesday is going to get pretty hot again. We're hitting the mid-90s, but that'll be okay. Do pay attention, though, to Tuesday. All the way into Thursday night, as we are expecting some thunderstorms, but on the bright side, that will keep our weather cool. I'll have more updates for traffic coming up. Everybody say hi to Samantha. She'll continue to be on this afternoon till the end of this hour. Coming up, though, is On Sajera with Bounce here on 88.7 The Diamond.
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0: Miles Davis, I know, here on WICR. My name is Grace. I've got one big traffic thing to talk about this afternoon. Firstly, there's a 5-10 minute delay over in Putnam County. We have I-70, the westbound lanes at State Road 243, exit 37. There was an accident and left the right lane blocked. And there is stop and go traffic from US 231, exit 41. Do pay attention. But if that does leave a delay in your commute, that just means you get to listen to me and WICR for the next who knows how long. And I know everybody wants to hear that, right? Coming up, we have Hendrick Manikas coming up here on 887 The Diamond.
1: 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Well, that is until we play them. It's not just about the songs either, it's about the memories and stories that go with them. 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
0: The Diamond.

0: All right, Grace and Samantha back here on WICR. Samantha, what was that song? You're going to have to read it for me.
1: Angela by Bob James.
0: All right, Angela by Bob James, bringing us to our final break of this hour, currently 3:46 in the afternoon. Samantha, I was talking to you. What is some, like, you said you have some pins on your bag.
1: You said I do.
0: You like Disney. Talk a little bit about that. You said you like musicals, huh?
1: I do. I love musicals. I love musical theater. I love, the pins in my bag are from Anastasia.
0: Oh, Anastasia. I've never actually seen it.
1: Oh my gosh.
0: Yes.
1: It's amazing. It's history-based.
0: I got it.
1: It's about the Romanov family.
0: Gotcha.
1: Who all got killed.
0: Well, yeah, but.
1: Yeah. But there was a rumor for a while that one of them survived.
0: Oh.
1: Because they couldn't find her bones.
0: Gotcha.
1: And she didn't actually live, but...
0: Oh, like historically, she actually passed away?
1: She actually passed away.
0: Got it.
1: But there was, like, there were many imposters for a while.
0: Oh. So people were pretending to be this lost princess.
1: Yeah, people were pretending to be her to get money.
0: Wow. That makes sense. Money rules this world, as they say.
1: Money makes the world go round.
0: Indeed, it does. So, is Anastasia a musical?
1: Yes, it is.
0: Okay. Well, you said there's some new musicals coming out.
1: Yes, there are. There are musicals that are on tour right now that just opened. There's one called Death Becomes Her.
0: What's Death Becomes Her about?
1: Oh my gosh, it is based on a movie, and it's about these two like best frenemies. And they both take this potion and die.
0: There's a lot of death in your favorite shows, I'd say.
1: Yeah.

0: Yes, there are. But they don't.
1: They sound like they have some hope to them, or like a lesson
0: hopeful,
1: of some sort.
0: Yeah.
1: Got it, yeah.
0: And it's just a fairy tale, so there's not...
1: Gotcha. Okay, so you really like the fairy tales.
0: I really do love fairy tales.
1: Oh, awesome.
0: Yeah. But it just becomes her... They live, like, eternally, and
1: gotcha.
0: So the lady's like, okay, you better take care of your bodies now, because any damage that comes to them...
1: is permanent.
0: Yeah.
1: Oh.
0: And they don't do that. so one of them gets like a hole in the middle of her stomach, and the
1: other
0: one gets like her neck fully turned around. It's a really good movie with Meryl Streep and Goldie Hawn.
1: Oh, gotcha.
0: So I highly recommend watching it.
1: Well, there you go. You have your movie recommendation, and it sounds like a musical recommendation.
0: Yeah.
1: You said it opened on Broadway.
0: It opened on Broadway a while back, and then it closed.
1: Gotcha.
0: But now the tour is on.
1: Where's the tour at right now?
0: I think it's in Ohio.
1: It's in Ohio? Okay, so it's pretty close.
0: It's pretty close, yeah.
1: Awesome. Well, it sounds like they may have some stops. If they're in Ohio, they may have some stops in the area. So if you are a fan of fairy tales, Death Becomes Her, recommended by Samantha here, either the movie with Meryl Streep, or if you're a musical person. Now, as I always say, live music is always the best.
0: Yes.
1: So I bet the Broadway opportunity would be really cool. I'll have to keep a lookout on my indie event spots to see if they bring it here to indie, because that would be really cool, let me tell you.
0: Yes.
1: All right. Well, that closes out our hour. It is almost 3:50 in the afternoon, 3:49, unless your clock is fast. So let's close out this hour with, what's the song coming up next, Samantha?
0: Mood Indigo by Indianapolis Symphonic Choir.
1: All right, perfect.
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0: The Chicago Soul Jazz Collective beginning off this hour here on WICR, currently 4:07 in the afternoon. My name is Grace, and I am here with three fantastic mentees. They'll all be on later. They have no choice, but I can tell you another thing to look forward to other than some new voices. I've got some tickets to give away this hour, so stay tuned. But first, Trilogy with Moose the Mooche.
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0: Kendrick Merkins with Smada here on 88.7 The Diamond. Currently 4:18 in the afternoon, 4:19 if your clock's a little fast. And I think it's time for everybody's favorite thing. That's right. I'd like to hand out some tickets. Now, I can tell you, as you probably know if you've heard me a million times, I am a classical fan. I play viola. I've been in classical music ensembles since, oh goodness, now I'm going to age myself, fifth grade. So 10 years now. And I can tell you I'm really excited to hand out these tickets, and whoever gets them is a lucky ducky. So the event itself is the ISO is performing The Rite of Spring and Beethoven. Music director June Merkel is going to lead an exhilarating orchestral program with pianist Spencer Meyer and Stravinsky's Visceral Rite of Spring. Now, I have played selections from The Rite of Spring, and I can tell you it is phenomenal. Stravinsky is a fantastic composer, and even if you're not a classical music fan, oh, you're going to want to see this live. I can tell you that they will also have accompaniments of Beethoven, and that'll really complement the more romantic era composer with, of course, Beethoven being an early romantic classical period composer. It's going to be fun. The event itself is at the Hilbert Circle Theater on Friday, September 25th at 7:30 p.m. So if that works for you and you want to hear a fantastic performance from the ISO, then you can call 317-788-3314. That is 317-788-3314. I will be taking caller number 2. Good luck to all of you. Coming up is Feel the Night, Lee Ritenour. 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

0: April again. That was April Varner here on 88s on the Diamond. Quick update on some traffic. We have a couple accidents that you should be aware of. This has been a problem child for about the past hour, but in Putnam County, the I-70 westbound lanes at State Road 243, exit 37, the right lane is blocked over there due to an accident, and there is stop-and-go traffic from US 231, exit 41. Now, a big thing, right now it's listed as a 5-10 minute delay. It's been wavering between that for the past hour or so, but because of the stop-and-go traffic, you can expect those delays to be a little longer, but hey, that just means you gotta listen to more WICR. That's not a problem there. Additionally, another accident you should be aware of is I-65 South. The northbound lanes at East Worthsville Road or East County Road 750 North, that area, there's an accident on the right shoulder there. I'm not seeing any delays in terms of traffic right now. However, as that accident is cleaned up, moved, rerouted, as people get to the scene to deal with it, it is possible you could have some slight delays in that area. But as always, I will keep you updated if there are. As for any other delays right now, there aren't too many other than some slow traffic on I-465 eastbound lanes between Wright River and I-65, and also the I-70 eastbound lanes between US 230 and Little Point Road. We're at 10-minute delays there. Again, that is usually just due to slow traffic. The Putnam County one, I-70, that is because of that accident there. So do be aware and continue listening to WICR. Coming up, D-Bell, Believe What I Say.
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0: The Diamond.

0: That was some slow, hot wind. Ray Oviedo here on 88.7 Diamond, currently 4:41 in the afternoon. And I've got two more new voices on the air, two mentees. How about you introduce yourself?
1: What is up, guys? My name is Flora Wade.
0: And Flora Wade?
1: Yeah, Flora Wade.
0: And then
1: Wade.
0: We have another mentee right here. I'm the mentor. I forget what I am half the time.
2: I'm Noah Holt. I've been on the radio before in a separate radio station, so.
0: Oh, there you go. And then, Flora, you want to talk a little bit about your major?
1: Yeah, I guess so. So I'm technically a comm major, so you'll hear me on here often at some point in the future. I'm not in a specific

0: Act yet, but I love PR, so catch me in the
1: PR.
0: City.
1: PR yes. is fun. All right, you want, Noah, you want to talk a little bit about your major? Are you also a comm major?
2: Yeah. Just like the other people in this room, probably. And I'm not even really sure what a track is.
1: So at the University of Indianapolis, comm majors can choose their own track. It tells them what they want to focus in on. So actually, when I started off on radio, I was a biology major. I was on pre-med track and not enjoying it. I can tell you that. But then I switched over to comm and I chose radio, so media. Flora, sounds like you're really going PR.
0: I'm loving PR and I also want to be on the news station.
1: News station.
0: So that should be fun.
1: Yes. And then Noah, even if you have no decision yet, that's totally okay. It's totally fine. That is the cool thing about being here at UND is they have a lot of these different tracks. And as the people here now know, it's like WISTR is completely run by students. It's the University of Indianapolis training station. People love listening to new voices. I still remember the first time I went on and I forgot to turn on the mic for my mentee, so it sounded like I was talking to myself for 3 minutes straight. So I'll have plenty more stories. Do not worry. But the big thing right now is weather. How would you all describe today? Beautiful.
0: Felt like pumpkin spice latte this morning. Like woke up, felt
1: latte.
0: A cool breeze.
2: That's actually a perfect description.
1: Yes. It is. You know, it feels like fall now.
0: Yes.
1: And I'll tell you, right now, outside of the WICR studios, I talk too fast sometimes. It is 75 degrees out and gorgeous, partly cloudy skies. But when that sun does hit, oh, it feels so good. Now, tonight we're going to get lows in the low 60s. Tuesday, do pay attention. We're getting hot again. We're going to be hitting the mid 90s. Then Tuesday night, all the way through Thursday night, we're getting some thunderstorms again. Definitely a chance in the area, but those thunderstorms will cool down the area and we'll have some. Friday will be really nice. We'll have some temperatures in the mid to upper 80s, so it'll be nice and cool. Maybe a little warmer than today, but definitely pleasant. Now, this was, of course, the last break of this hour. Stay tuned for next hour. Brody will be on with his mentees, and I have a feeling he'll have some more tickets. So stay tuned for that. Let's close off this hour with Q for Quincy Jones. Nicholas Payton here on WICR. Thank you to my mentees. I'll be back on Wednesday.
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0: That was Sunrise by David Penn here on 87 The Diamond. And welcome back. My name is Brody. I will be here until the 6 o'clock hour, and I got some fun things to give away. I have a pair of tickets. I have a pair of tickets to the Indianapolis Symphony Orchestra's Rite of Spring and Beethoven that I will be giving away next time I come on. So stick around and enjoy some music until then. Up next, Plicky here on 87 The Diamond.
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0: Welcome back to 887 The Diamond. I am giving away a pair of tickets to the Rite of Spring and Beethoven concert hosted by the Indianapolis Symphony Orchestra. Music director June Merkel leads an exhilarating orchestral program with pianists Spencer Meyer and Stravinsky's Visceral, The Rite of Spring. The date for this program will be Friday, September 25th at the Hilbert Circle Theater. I'm giving away a pair of tickets. That's two tickets in total that you can collect at will call. For a chance to win, call in at 317-788-3314. 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

They got some stop-and-go traffic over at I-465 East Side, southbound between I-70 and South Shadeland Avenue. Some traffic on I-465 South Side, eastbound.

0: between US 31 and Southeastern Avenue. Expect a 10-minute delay over there. Some traffic on I-6570 Collector southbound between 29th Street and I-70 South Split. Traffic on I-70 eastbound between Harding Street and I-65 South Split. Expect a 5-minute delay there. Stop-and-go traffic over on I-70 westbound between Rural Street and I-65 North Split. And stop-and-go traffic over at US 31 North Side southbound between 106th Street and I-465 due to some road work. That's been your traffic update here on ASM The Diamond.
1: I'm Edmund Stone, and I invite you to join me next time on The Score for an escape from the confines of Earth as we explore the rich lore and fantastical cultures of other worlds throughout the universe. Dive in with the Navi of Pandora in Avatar, enter the secret base on the ice planet Hoth where the Empire Strikes Back, and step through the Stargate to otherworldly realms. Next time on The Score.
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0: It's currently 77 outside. We expect a low of 62 in the evening. Tomorrow, we're jumping back up to a high of 94 with a low of 71, some rain in the evening. Looking at Wednesday, more of the same, high of 92 with showers and a low of 72 with thunderstorms. Thursday, high of 93, low of 71 with scattered with thunderstorms throughout the day. And Friday, 88, we're finally dropping out of those 90s with a low of 69 Friday evening. That has been your weather update here on 88.7 The Diamond.
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On Friday, he's back. It's Bill Langton's Santana tribute. Vocalist, composer, actor, and playwright Somi joins us on Saturday.

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0: the 29th Annual Carmel International Arts Festival, September 26th and 27th on Main Street in Carmel. 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

0: Hello, Hoosiers. I'm Nelson Price, host of Hoosier History Live. Join me Saturday, September 19th, when we'll explore Frank Sinatra's connections to Indiana. There are more of them, and they're more significant than you might assume. Not only was a Frank Sinatra movie filmed on Hoosier soil, one of the most consequential episodes of his early career was announced in Indianapolis.
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WICR, in partnership with the University of Indianapolis's Music Department, will present live performances throughout the year. This series originates from the Ruth Lilly Performance Hall in the Crystal DeHaan Fine Arts Center, and WICR is proud to give you the opportunity to enjoy these live performances from the comfort of your own home.

was going to fill out a string quartet, of course he added another viola. It is in a minor key, fairly rare for Mozart, and may have been influenced by his father being gravely ill at the time he wrote it. Of the piece, Tchaikovsky, the great composer, wrote, "No one else has ever known how to interpret so beautifully and exquisitely in music the feeling of resignation and incomprehensible sorrow. I had to hide in the furthest corner of the concert hall so that the others could not see how much this music affected me." Now, we hope you don't run off into the corner in this slow movement and stay in your seat and enjoy it, but you will enjoy it, this wonderful program of viola quintets. Please welcome members of our string section, Ziking Go, Fangmin Chen on violin, Amy Niffen and Caleb Cox on viola, and Stephen Hawkey on cello. 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